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12: Everyone poops. It's not just the name of a classic potty training book. It's a universal truth. Even though everyone does it, almost no one wants to talk about it. Dr. Tricia Pasricha wants to change that. She's the author of a new book. It's called You've Been Pooping All Wrong. And she says there are three critical P's of pooping. The first is propulsion. Both the voluntary push you exert and the involuntary contractions that happen naturally within your body. Top line, when you feel the need to go, don't hold it. The second P is pliability, which refers to stool softness. The keys to this one are making sure you're drinking enough water and eating enough fiber. And the last P is for pelvic floor. If you can get your knees up above your waist while you're on the toilet, like on a stool or a garbage can or a stack of books even, that can make all the difference. I'm Dr. Sanjay Gupta, helping you live a better life.

0: I know the Democratic Party. I fought for my whole life. I'm still fighting for it now. That's why I'm here tonight, to support Maryland Democrats.
1: Woo, woo, they all say woo. Isn't it funny, you know, Republican crowds are disinclined to all say woo together, whereas Democrats, they just can't wait to woo whatever it is that's in front of them. Very often a cross-dresser, but that was Joe Biden, and he got confused wandering off stage again, like the jellyfish that he is. You know, he's Joe Biden. The Democrats, they picked him to be president of the United States. That's a sign of mental illness right there. And they wanted to run him again, and then they screwed that all up and didn't have any primaries, and then they picked Kamala Harris. What an embarrassment for all of Western civilization. You can imagine the Chinese and the Iranians are still laughing about that, I think, and we are not. Well, very good and happy Monday to you, and welcome back once again. My cup runneth over, because the lunacy is just, the party is on the loose. They should be in a cage. Crazy people out there. And we've got a lot of, wackadoodle Democrats. You know, the Democrats have this guy in California, State Senator Scott Wiener. His name is Wiener. And he had some fun. He went down because he enjoys it. He went down to the transgender celebration. He's celebrating transgenderism and funny stuff. And one of the headlines from his and the people they decided. The thing is, he's a radical left wing LGBTQIAA plus radical extremist, and he fights, for example, for legislation that would make sure that grown men could have sex with underage boys as a matter of course without it being illegal, because they're all freaks, they're all psychopaths and all of that. But he went down to the and he's big transgender, he's big trans, more transgender children and of course child molestation, because that's one of the hallmarks of the Democrat Party in the 21st century. Might have been also in the 20th century, but not so publicly. Now they have parades to brag about it because of the mental illnesses, and they're all criminals, and they like crime, and criminals are their friends. But here's one of the headlines. One of the headlines: the roasting of Wiener, colon. They got a colon right after that. The roasting of Wiener, Scott Wiener, and anti-Semitism, and anti-Semitism among Democrats. It's kind of fun. Now, here's the thing, that he's being mobbed by transgender people that are dressed like Hamas terrorists, you know, with their black and white, the so-called Palestinian head coverings and so on, and ski masks, like they're terrorists from Black September, Munich, 1972. And that's just to go out and march around the streets and break things and attack the police and be crazy cross-dressing super gay terrorists. And they should wear capes of some kind, maybe rainbow capes, something like that. But the roasting of Wiener, Scott Wiener, and anti-Semitism among Democrats, the reason that they're all mobbing him is because he's not 100% pure in the eyes of the transgender radicals in San Francisco, because he's not anti-Israel enough. He has to be more pro-Hamas. And this is a parade about rainbow mental illness, and they're angry with him and threatening him and they're mobbing him out on the street because he's not enough of an anti-Semite. If he were more, I know Democrats, they're very big these days and saying, well, being anti-Israel is not the same as being an anti-Semite. Yeah, but so which Jewish state are you for? It was like being anti-Japan and saying that you're not anti-Japanese. But never mind that. Scott Wiener was harassed twice in San Francisco this week by activists who confronted him in an aggressive and, frankly, frightening manner. This is kind of fun. The California Post with the story of the editorial board. And I've got audio of that for you coming up. We've got to make sure that we bleep it all, because You know, the Democrats, they like to use a rainbow colorful language. It's so colorful that it's rainbow language. And so we've got that going for him. And well, do you hear this? Because it's mental illness on LSD on parade. Great stuff. Oh, and the Democrats have a senator named Mark Kelly. He disgracefully used to be a naval pilot and an astronaut. And his wife was Gabby still is, I think, Gabby Giffords, who was shot by a crazy man, Jared Loughner, who was clearly insane just from his driver's license photo. You knew that he was insane, criminally insane, and mentally ill. And the Democrats said, let's let him out on the street. What's the worst that could happen? But never mind that. Mark Kelly, he was on This Week without David Brinkley on ABC over the weekend with John Carl, not exactly David Brinkley. And talking about the 250th anniversary of the United States of America coming up on July 4th in a matter of days. And he said, well, you know, why is it that Democrats are firebombing the 250th birthday of the United States of America? And you'll never guess what Democrat Senator Mark Kelly had to say in response. Because, you know, we know that the Democrats, we've got the 250th going on the Mall in Washington, D.C. And most states in the union have sent representatives, and they set up these kind of tents, structures down on the Mall, supposed to be there for all 50 states and six territories and the District of Columbia, supposed to be up there, and the states are supposed to bring in things that are representative of their states that people might want to see when they're walking on the Mall for the 250th anniversary. And there's a Ferris wheel, and there's a historic merry-go-round, restored merry-go-round, and all this great stuff, and normal people out there are having a normal time. But a whole bunch of Democrat states, I think they're the Confederate States of America, they're boycotting it. They're boycotting it because of their severe mental illness, the severely mentally ill Democrats. If you've got a Democrat governor, like in North Carolina, a patriotic state, they've got a Democrat governor, and he's breaking away, just like during the Confederacy, because they want their bullwhips and their plantations back, the Democrats do. And, yeah, we don't hear about this because 10 or 11 states have said, well, we're not coming. And as you might imagine, it's Trump derangement syndrome related, of course, because they're mental and criminally insane. They're Democrats is what they are. And they have been that way since the plantations and the bullwhips. And they love slavery, and they love illegal aliens being abused and child sex trafficking. The Democrats are not what you'd call normal people or good neighbors or anything like that. Crazy stuff. This guy, you know, Bill Maher, he's got I think HBO pays him $17 million a year to do 1 hour a week of Democrat Party propaganda. And even he lately has had some moments where he's got to say, really, to the Democrat Party, say, really, this is what you guys are up to now? Don't you realize that's insane? We'll get to that. Also, he said he had the vice president of the United States went on his HBO show. Why I don't know, but okay. And he said, and Bill Maher said, well, the Democrat Party has gotten so crazy that I might have to vote for you, J.D. Vance, or for Marco Rubio in 2028. Bill Maher is not, he's now got a fear for his life and travel in an armored vehicle for saying that out loud, because the Democrat Party, you know how they are. They're sick. They're mentally ill. And Joe Biden, we played an opening soundbite there with Joe Biden. He was at a Maryland Democrat rally. And I don't know, were there any killings? Were there any firebombings? Because there usually are. And often targeting the Jewish people of the Jewish faith. We've got that. But Joe Biden was there with the Democrats in Maryland, and he is he's not well, that's for sure. Speaking of unwell, Zohran Mamdani in New York, he was naturally on This Week without David Brinkley as well on the ABC fake news. And remarkable stuff. And hey, what about socialism? Oh, socialism. And now we got the Democrats out here doing the old communism trick on us. And it's not even a trick. It's just a sick lie for stupid people. But it works for an awful lot of Democrat Party voters. You know, during the Soviet Union, and then the Soviet Union collapsed thanks to the United States, and hundreds of millions were liberated thanks to Ronald Reagan and America and conservatism and pro-freedom people, not the left. And I got to tell you, these guys, the left, and they do this in academic circles and so on, and they say, real communism was never tried. That's what they said after the fall of the Soviet Union. It was the biggest lie ever told by filthy murderers who, you know, had just finished up killing 100 million people. Greatest mass murder in the history of humankind in 100 years of communism, the glories of communism. And remember, of course, always that Vladimir Lenin said the goal of socialism is communism. And he knew. And we've got the Democrat Party now fighting for socialism, and they're telling us the old lie. Oh, socialism is your fire truck arriving when your neighbor's house is on fire. That's socialism. No, that's public services. That's completely different. That's city government and public services. And they say that's socialism. No, it's not. Oh, public schools are socialism. Well, when you guys run them, it is. But that's just because it's communist indoctrination and spreading the mental illness that you people wallow in so comfortably. Extraordinary stuff. And we've got we've got it going on all over the place here. We do. So I've got Bill. Oh, yeah. And by the way, my best girl and I last night went to the Trump Kennedy Center, and we were invited. Some friends invited us, and they're great people that we went with. And they were giving a great award to Bill Maher, believe it or not, Bill Maher, getting a big award at the Kennedy Center. And my best girl and I, we were there, and it was we had a nice time because the people we were there with and it was somewhat amusing. But the Mark Twain Award for Bill Maher, Mark Twain, he's not. I'll give you that much. And I got to tell you, the Democrat. Oh yeah, also you see Pete Buttigieg is trying to play victim, pretending that some mean Republican Trump person probably swatted his home, as called 911 and said there was a gunfight going. He doesn't even know what swatting is. He's lying. He's ignorant, an ignorant slut. And we'll get to that because it's a ridiculous story. I've got to say. Oh, and speaking of which, let's Jeff, why don't we go? I haven't even teed it up too much, but that's okay. We're at 888-630-9625. Let's go to the phones, Jeff. We have Jeff Wolf in today for Michael Piercy. Michael Piercy, very, very busy with things. Let's go to Travis calling from Riverside, Illinois. Travis, you're on the Chris Plant Show.
2: Hey, good morning, Chris. Thanks for taking my call.
1: You bet.
2: Yeah, hey. I just wondered what your thoughts were on the narrative. You're talking about him being swatted. That's not actually what he said happened. And I don't know how much you want me to go into it because it's your show. But
1: well, go ahead and no. I went to you. I saw you on the big board. Yeah, he said that people called Child Protective Services on him, right?
2: Right, right. And it's actually Children's Protective Services in Michigan. And I find it interesting that, you know, he didn't actually know what the organization's name was, considering that he stated that, you know, he got some new lawyer, you know, to help represent him with his interactions with these people. But, you know, there's a process that they execute when they do this stuff, because in heterosexual marriage, you know, it's kind of a common practice for, you know, parents to make these type of allegations just to throw monkey wrenches in the other parent's relationship with their children. Uh-huh. But be that as it may, you know, they're used to having people call up with bogus stories. And so they have a vetting process, and, you know, it's like a tiered system of credibility. And then he said, oh, these people came to my house, and he was so upset by it that he didn't even share any Ring camera footage blurted out to protect the privacy of the officers, the agents responding, you know, with a date timestamp that would correlate with his narrative. Uh-huh. And then he said, oh, they questioned me and they separated the kids and they did all this stuff. And I find it amazing how fast they did this. And he said that CPS shared with him that it was an anonymous report, which CPS would ask you, like, who are you? How do you know the kids? did you observe? You know, but then he says, oh, well, CPS shared with me, you know, the details of this thing, which it would be revealing the person's identity, which, you know, if Pete Buttigieg were a real scumbag, you know, he would try to retaliate against that person by being able to figure out who they were. But as the story goes on, you know, he says, oh, they interviewed him and they separated the kids, blah, blah, blah. But they never interviewed his husband, you know, which, again, is not standard practice. And then, you know, he goes on to talk about, oh, you know, taking away these resources from, you know, kids that would otherwise be in danger, that would otherwise need intervention, you know, for this, what seems to me.
1: Yeah, sure, because they're doing it all day, every day, 24 hours a day. Well, it sounds like you know a lot about it, about the process.
2: Yeah, I used to be a court-appointed special advocate, until I figured out that, you know, the state was actually trafficking kids into corporate foster homes where they would then abuse each other, and then everybody acts like that's okay. But CASA's mission is based on the fact that judges and lawyers and litigants aren't always doing their job right, and it's to the detriment of kids.
1: And, Travis, you worked that in Illinois.

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4: And we have returned. I was watching the news this morning, and I want to get to the San Francisco freak show in a moment. I think you'll enjoy it. We still got to clean up some of the F words and MF and the this and the that, because they're all criminally insane. But I was noticing on the news today that this South Carolina convicted murderer, he murdered his wife, Maggie, wake up, Maggie, you know. Maggie's not waking up, and his son Paul, and he murdered them, and he was convicted, and then the conviction was overturned because of jury tampering or something like that. But I keep seeing this. The story goes on and on. I finally went and I just did a quick Google search on the guy, and as predicted, as expected, here is very prominent, wealthy, legal family, South Carolina, for a century and a half or something. Yes, Alex Murdaugh was a registered Democrat, came from a prominent South Carolina Lowcountry family with deep historical ties to the Democratic Party. Sure, historically, the Democrat Murdaugh sounds like murder, too, doesn't it? Like the murder family? They should change the name of the family to Lifedaw instead of Murdaugh. Lifelong Democrats, all of them.
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0: Because we are a great and noble nation, there was a soccer game that most of us don't care too much about. They're rather slow, aren't they? Not a lot of scoring, all that. Speak foreign languages, wear funny shorts. But there was a Dallas World Cup game the day before yesterday. And it's big fun. I've got this is really fun, and I've got audio for you. I'm going to play for you in just a little bit. But the day before yesterday in Dallas, Argentina, where my best girl and I have been on vacation more than once, Argentina was playing soccer, kick the ball, kick, kick, and in the crowd, a big crowd of mostly young men who are having fun and maybe having a beer or something, but they're having a good time and being mellow. And in the crowd, in the very large crowd of people, someone, a young man, spotted a wallet on the ground. And he said, whoa, somebody lost their wallet in this crowd. And the young man picked up the wallet and looked around and said, hey, anybody, wallet? And everybody, no. And the guy opened the wallet, pulled out the ID, driver's license, or whatever was in the wallet. And he got the guys around him to start a chant of the man's name from the driver's license or the ID in the wallet. And then all these guys, like a couple of hundred guys, are chanting, almost all guys, are chanting the name of the guy from the driver's license so that the guy who lost his wallet hears the whole crowd chanting his name. And he's like, what's going on here? And he's looking around. And so wait a minute, where's my wallet? And he made his way back into the crowd. And the crowd, not being a violent mob, but being good, nice people, Western civilization, Argentines and Americans, chanting the man's name until he came back and got his wallet. Now, how much fun is that? That's a great, great crowd moment. That would never happen in Philadelphia at the football stadium, where they have their own jail because of all the Democrats that go there, right? And it's that's pretty well, but I'll play the audio for you on that in a little bit because it's fun and it's a great moment. And I got to say, this whole World Cup thing has been really great to watch. I haven't gone to a game or anything, but what did I see? There's a game. Our game. We've got a game not tomorrow night, but Wednesday night. Out of the games being played, the USA team out on the West Coast playing Bosnia. And everybody's trying to pronounce Bosnia-Herzegovina. So Bosnia-Herzegovina, they're going to be playing soccer against the United States on Wednesday night. I believe it's 8 p.m. Eastern time, I think. And I saw that apparently you can still get tickets for between $1,400 a ticket and $4,800 a ticket or something like that. I'm like, wow, you really have to like soccer. That's pretty crazy stuff. But never mind that. This was fun. A fun moment in Dallas, and really a great, great moment. Now, let me get to some Democrat Party craziness, because there is a Democrat left-wing LGBTQQIAA+ state senator in California named appropriately Scott Wiener. Scott Wiener is his name, and he's kind of a famous and notorious lefty and political radical activist. He's fought for the rights of grown men to have sex with underage boys because he's a Democrat, you know, and they're all sick and mentally ill and stuff, like Alex Murdaugh. Sounds like your family name shouldn't sound like murder. I just maybe that's me. That's the first clue. If you're a police officer and you're looking around and, hey, who's the Murdaugh family? But let me go to this California state senator, because this was really something to see. And I got this was shot to me over the weekend, of course. And we've got, oh, yeah, by the way, we learned last night also that Democrat Senator Chris Coons, Democrat from Delaware, that's Joe Biden's state, was recovering minor injuries sustained during a multi-car crash in Delaware yesterday evening. I think it was 5 p.m. hours. Chris Coons, Democrat Senator Chris Coons, reportedly was a passenger in one of several cars that were struck in a multi-car accident. And His office said that he was in the hospital, but that the injuries were minor. He was expecting a quick recovery. And I noticed that conservatives and Republicans around the country didn't wish him death and didn't wish death on his family and, you know, hope that he was killed and all of that, as the Democrats always do when you see something like this happening with a Republican. But the Fox News people breaking news last night at 5 p.m. Yesterday evening, Senator Chris Coons was taken to a hospital and treated for minor injuries after a car crash in Delaware, his office said in a statement. Coons is now home and expected to make a full and swift recovery, his office also confirmed. And that's good. I'm glad to hear that. I don't wish him death or harm or pain. I'd like him to wake up and, you know, stop being a left-wing nutcase, but that's another thing for another day. All right, now let me go to this this state senator in California, because this was some, and again, he's a radical left-wing gay activist, and the Democrats love him, and he is elected to state office, state senator, kind of a big deal. And Scott Wiener, he decided that in San Francisco, he was going to go down to the Gay Pride event that was specifically geared up to the transgenderism movement. And he was walking in by himself, looking like he had a stressful night the night before. Really, his face looked tortured and stressed, and he looked physically stressed. And he's walking in. The guy's probably in his 40s, I guess. Just looking at him in this video, and he's walking into the crazy Democrat gay transgender gay pride month event in a park in San Francisco, and as he's walking in, a couple of people noticed, hey, here's State Senator Scott Wiener, a gay rights activist, and they say, here's the thing, he's got like 99% on the radical Democrat crazy list, but he's apparently not anti-Israel enough, and so a bunch of gay radicals with their Hamas headdresses on and stuff, they, not knowing that Hamas would hang them from the sides of buildings and throw rocks at them while chanting Allahu Akbar when they found out who they were, but they love their own murderers. They want to, the only people they love are the people that want to kill them and would kill them. If they don't just want to kill them, they really would kill them. But the mob out there, and maybe that's why State Senator Scott Wiener, the gay Democrat, maybe that's why he's struck. Well, I don't know if I want to be completely pro-Hamas. They would kill me for being me. But all these lunatics, and some of them wearing black ski masks. Again, it's June in California. They're wearing black ski masks like they're Black September terrorists from the Munich 1972 Olympics. And they're wearing their Hamas headdresses around their necks, and so, by the way, the terrorists that attacked the Israeli athletes in Munich in 1972, Black September was the name of the radical Islamic jihadi group at that time. They also demanded the release of left-wing terrorists from European prisons while they were holding hostages before they murdered everybody, because they're murderous, bloodthirsty terrorists. But let's get back to Scott Wiener. And I don't know if he's related at all to the Clintons, Wiener, from New York, but, you know, I think there are a lot of Wieners out there. Here's State Senator Scott Wiener and California, San Francisco, going to the Gay Trans Pride event over the weekend. And he's, I got to say, you know, he's got, the first person, while attacking him and insulting him, thanks him for his gay and transgender legislation, but... And then there's a big but. Here is the mob going after Democrat California State Senator Scott Wiener.
1: Scott, I think your legislation on trans issues and your legislation specifically protecting queers on the sex offender registry is fantastic. I really applaud you for that, and I think you deserve to be here for that. But I think your housing policy, and specifically your housing policy aligning with GIMPs, and I think your policy on the genocide in Gaza, and I think policy on the genocide in
0: Gaza. Now here comes the mob.
1: It's terrible. I think you do not belong here. I think you do not belong here.
0: You do not belong here. Because your policy on the genocide in Gaza. Now, if we took this whole crowd from this park in San Francisco, all cross-dressed and screaming and wearing their Hamas headdresses and so on, they'd all be murdered in about 10 minutes when they went into the, you know, to the nest of the people who they want to protect so much. Just amazing. And the New York Times very excited. Pro-transgender candidate chased from trans rights event over Gaza. Scott Wiener, who is he's running for higher office to replace Nancy Pelosi. He's running. He's a Democrat running for Congress, the House of Representatives in the United States in Washington, because the Democrat Party is not only the third world, they're a demented, mentally ill, sexually dysfunctional fourth world political party of terrorists and mental cases, surrounded by a small group of protesters shouting invective, the New York Times reporting. Yeah, you notice that too, you guys, huh? The New York Times is mental because it's all run by Democrats. And but it's not over yet because here he is, and he's running for Nancy Pelosi's seat in the Congress. Just amazing stuff. The San Francisco Chronicle. If you stopped being queer is the headline. If you stop being queer, this is these people are just completely insane. Mm-mm-mm. They're screaming. Let's go to the next soundbite, because that was just the beginning as the mob of people swarmed around him. Scott Wiener, Democrat, LGBT, emphasis on T activist, and here is Scott Wiener trying to walk from point A to point B and join and show that he's supporting these people, but they're violently, criminally insane, sexually dysfunctional, think that they need to protect Hamas because Israel is somehow committing a genocide against them. They use the words, but they don't know what they mean. And they come out in support of the people that would kill them. It's like Jews for Hitler. And here is Scott Wiener.
1: You do not belong here, Scott, anymore. It's because you've been wonderful. You've been wonderful for trans people. And you've been terrible. And you've been terrible. You've been terrible. You've been terrible on Gaza.
2: Everybody hates you.
1: You do not belong here anymore, Scott.
0: We hate you.
1: It breaks my heart. It breaks my heart. It breaks my heart.
0: Breaks his heart.
1: Someone who wrote good legislation for queer is so terrible on Gaza.
0: So you can't be 99% with the left, or they'll kill you. This is how they killed 100 million people last year. It's a mental illness. This leftism is a dangerous, criminal, violent, bloodthirsty mental illness, and it has taken hold of the Democrat Party, I think maybe even more than monkeypox, although, you know, an awful lot of them are monkeypox people because they're, you know, they love sexually transmitted diseases. They come up with new ones every now and then. We used to call them STDs. Now the Democrats changed the name to STIs, sexually transmitted infections, instead of sexually transmitted diseases, because they decided they like the word, they prefer the word infections when it comes to their genitalia, rather than diseases. Nobody knows why. It doesn't matter. It's part of the mental illness. Just amazing. Mm-mm-mm-mm-mm. And one headline from assignedmedia.org. Scott Wiener's viral harassment, the audio we're playing for you right now, is what left anti-Semitism looks like. It's what left anti-Semitism, and they're so angry with him because they're defending Hamas, who are genocidal anti-Semites and lunatics. But never mind all that. And yet we're not done yet. So the Scott Wiener being mobbed by the Hamas headdress wearing transgender advocating lunatics, and the mob is screaming, and he's got to leave, and he literally has to leave the event because of the violent mob. Here is Scott Wiener trying to escape the monster that he helped create.
1: Scott, do you have anything to say? Do you have anything to say about Gaza? How could you do this to San Francisco?
2: Could someone like you do this, San Francisco? Scott, say something. Redeem yourself. Do something. Scott, I want
0: you and your Zionist masters.
2: Such good legislation on trans rights. Scott, I want to support someone who's so positive on trans rights, but you're a
0: piece of shit. We had to beep it a lot.
2: How could you do that? How could you betray queers? How could you oppress people?
3: You stopped being queer the moment you started supporting Israel, you piece of shit.
0: You stopped being queer the moment you started supporting Israel. Another reason for me to support Israel, I guess. The confrontation escalated, became physical, occurred at the San Francisco Trans Pride March on Friday. The videos surfaced on Saturday. Ended with Wiener leaving, saying that he felt too unsafe to remain at the event that he's intended. He's attended since its inception 22 years ago. Been there every year. But the Democrat Party is now a car bomb on LSD with mental illness. I think that sums it up pretty well, doesn't it? We're at 888-630-9625. I want to emphasize, Democrat, transgender, gay people. I think that's everybody in the Democrat Party. You're welcome to call in and explain your love of Hamas and hatred of Scott Wiener, because it's biting the hand that somethings you. 888-630-9625.
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0: We are at iRadio. excuse me. He is Eric Brody, and I'm Gary McNamara. I sound like the old man.
1: I don't know. We shouldn't say that because sometimes during the fall and winter, we do sound like that. So,
0: we'll take a look at some of the other Supreme Court cases following the bottom of the hour. I was going to start now, and I'm like, okay, I'm going to need more than a couple of minutes to do it.
1: Yeah.
0: The split decision on executive power. And this really goes back to these independent agencies that Congress has created.
1: Right.
0: You know, whether it's the FTC or the Fed, even the Fed.
1: Yeah.
0: And, you know, who do they report to? Because really this whole thing that there are independent agencies out there that don't report to anybody, I've always viewed as unconstitutional.
1: Yes, exactly.
0: You know, you don't get to, I forgot what the word is before experts, but it was like, well, no, these are the experts, and the experts, you know, stay out of the politics. Well, we all know that's a bunch of horse manure.
1: Yeah. Yeah.
0: And so we will get to that. Plus the civil suit, which really, I was reading Andrew McCarthy on, you know, the whole, this is the Trump and the civil suit with E. Jean Carroll.
1: Yeah, right.
0: And something about the civil law I did not know, and it shocked me a little bit.
1: All right.
0: We'll get to that coming up.

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1: Listen closely because you'll want to save this number to your phone. 785-272-8451. That's the number you can call when you need a tow. This is Kevin from Daryl's Service. 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

0: We are Red Eye Radio. He's Eric Carlin. I'm Gary McNamara. You know what's really interesting, though, when you look at social media today and how much it drives the narrative, is that just looking at the soccer numbers here, final viewership for the Turkey game the other day, 17 million. Peak audience, like 20, 21 million. For the Paraguay game, it was like 18 million. It was in second place. And you would think by social media and just by the media in general that everybody is paying attention to the World Cup. And they know it's happening, whatever. But the actual participation in it, even in the NFL, when you look at an NFL game, you know, you get to the playoffs, maybe you'll get to 50 million. Then the Super Bowl, yeah, that's become part of our culture, the Super Bowl. But even football, you know, people like their own particular teams. But the World Cup, for example, if you've got 20 million people watching, that means 320 million are not watching.
1: Right.
0: Mm-hmm. And it's interesting that it's, you would get the impression that
1: everybody's
0: half the country
1: watching.
0: Or three quarters is watching.
1: Right. Yeah.
0: And, you know, it's just a, you know, what minuscule amounts of people are watching.
1: Right.
0: Not that they hate soccer, it just doesn't matter.
1: Right.
0: Do that.

0: Go see them at 6th and McVicker.
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0: We are at iRadio. excuse me. He is Eric Ronan, and I'm Gary McNamara.
1: Testing.
0: I sound like the old man.
1: I don't know. We shouldn't say that because sometimes during the fall and winter, we do sound like that. So,
0: yes. Well, we'll get a look at some of the other Supreme Court cases following the bottom of the hour. I was going to start now, and I'm like, okay, I'm going to need more than a couple of minutes to do it.
1: Yeah.
0: The split decision on executive power, and this really goes back to these independent agencies that that Congress has created.
1: Right.
0: You know, whether it's the FTC or the Fed, even the Fed.
1: Yeah.
0: And you know, who do they report to? Because really, this whole thing that there are independent agencies out there that don't report to anybody, I've always viewed as unconstitutional.
1: Yes. Exactly.
0: You know, you don't get to. And I forgot what the word is before experts, but it was like, well, no, these are the experts, and the experts, you know, stay out of the politics. Well, we all know that's a bunch of horse manure.
1: Yeah, yeah.
0: And so we will get to that. Plus the civil suit, which really, I was reading Andrew McCarthy on, you know, the whole this is the Trump and the civil suit with E. Jean Carroll.
1: Yeah, right.
0: And something about the civil law I did not know, and it shocked me a little bit.
1: All right.
0: We'll get to that coming up.

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3: Everyone poops. It's not just the name of a classic potty training book. It's a universal truth. Even though everyone does it, almost no one wants to talk about it. Dr. Tricia Pasricha wants to change that. She's the author of a new book. It's called You've Been Pooping All Wrong. And she says there are three critical P's of pooping. The first is propulsion. Both the voluntary push you exert and the involuntary contractions that happen naturally within your body. Top line, when you feel the need to go, don't hold it. The second P is pliability, which refers to stool softness. The keys to this one are making sure you're drinking enough water and eating enough fiber. And the last P is for pelvic floor. If you can get your knees up above your waist while you're on the toilet, like on a stool or a garbage can or a stack of books even, that can make all the difference. I'm Dr. Sanjay Gupta, helping you live a better life.
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4: Good morning, my fellow Americans. Jim Lord here for 90 Seconds to a Greater You. Celebrating our nation's 250th birthday. Beyond historical reflection, the 250th anniversary is a moment for all of us to consider the nation's ongoing story and shared values. This is a time for us to explore how past events shape the present and to think about the future of the country. This milestone serves as a unifying occasion, offering opportunities for civic engagement and community celebration while prompting questions about the kind of America each generation wants to build. This anniversary isn't about dates and documents. It's really about people, places, and stories, millions of them. It's about how a group of colonies came together in 1776 to declare independence and how that moment set the course for the country we live in today. This show has been brought to you by Lord's Financial Planning, located in Topeka, Kansas at 2909 Southwest Plass Court. 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
1: This is America in the Morning from Westwood One. I'm John Trout. Among the stories we're covering this half hour,
2: President Trump touts the importance of the Save America Act after the Supreme Court rules against his desire to restrict mail-in ballots. I'm John Stolness in Washington.
3: The High Court has dramatically expanded presidential power. Sagar Magani, Washington.
4: A man with the same name and party as a Republican incumbent is eligible to run in Alaska's Senate race. I'm Jennifer King.
5: While Jefferson penned the Declaration, I drove the debate, won the votes, and dared to speak when others hesitated.
6: Which founding father is that? We've got a patriotic quiz coming up.

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3: Two U.S. special envoys have arrived. I'm Dave Anthony, Fox News. Steve Witkoff and Jared Kushner in Qatar for indirect talks with Iran that President Trump says will be perhaps important, perhaps not, following recent flare-ups of fighting after the deal was signed to extend the ceasefire.
4: And it's really very simple. It's the denuclearization of Iran. We don't want them to have a nuclear weapon.
5: Iranian officials have indicated that no direct talks will take place between the United States and Iran while in Doha, but did confirm that a delegation will be traveling to Qatar. The 60-day window is meant to iron out the details of Iran's nuclear program and keep the Strait of Hormuz open. President Trump has indicated he reserves both military and diplomatic options after that time period. Iranian President Masoud Pezeshkian posted to X, saying mutual understanding is a two-way street. If the American side adheres to the agreement, we will also fulfill our commitments.
3: That's Fox's Trey Yingston, Tel Aviv. The Supreme Court has just four cases left to decide this term, and we'll get the rulings this morning, including a challenge to the Trump order trying to prevent children born to people here illegally from becoming U.S. citizens.
6: It follows yesterday's Supreme Court ruling that election officials may count mail-in ballots arriving after Election Day if they were postmarked beforehand. And it's a setback for President Trump, who took to Truth Social, writing, quote, "It is more important than ever to pass the Save America Act," writing, "All voters must show photo ID. All voters must show proof of citizenship. No mail-in ballots except for illness, disability, military deployment, or travel."
3: Fox's Alex Hogan. It's going to be a really hot day for millions of Americans. Heat warnings, advisories from Louisiana up to Wisconsin over to Maine. In Nashville, it could feel like 110 degrees. And emergency management captain Mike Russell says for those they encounter with heat exhaustion,
7: they'll be sweating profusely, lightheaded. We try to get them to a cool place. We got some frozen bottles of water we can give them. Hold up on their neck.
3: The search for survivors continues in the earthquake rubble in Venezuela, where it's up to at least 1,700 people dead. 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
3: There were scares in the air over New York City yesterday. A helicopter nearly collided with a remote-controlled plane. The pilot reported it was a big one that he nearly hit while flying from JFK Airport to Manhattan, and not far away from that.
10: Just as a JetBlue flight was preparing to land near New York's JFK Airport.
11: We are clear to land.
10: The pilot tells an air traffic controller about the recent collision.
11: We collided with a drone back there in the turn.
10: In audio from liveatc.net, adding that the drone hit them right above the cockpit at around 3,000 feet.
12: Do you require any assistance? You just continue to the runway?
11: Affirmative. We don't need any assistance. We're just going to go ahead and land.
10: JetBlue says all passengers deplaned normally, and the airline found no evidence of a collision, but an investigation continues. Drones are typically allowed to fly below 400 feet, but the FAA restricts airspace around airports and public events. Lisa Brady, Fox News.
3: On Wall Street, stock futures are rising the day after the Dow closed at a record high above 52,000 for the first time. A lot of drama at soccer's World Cup.
13: A pair of games going to penalty shootouts at the FIFA World Cup Monday. Four-time World Cup champion Germany has been eliminated following a stunning defeat against Paraguay.
14: A few have been in this position for Paraguay.
13: The call on Fox, Paraguay with a 4-3 win as Germany suffer its first ever loss in penalties at the World Cup. The Netherlands are also going home after falling to Morocco 3-2 in penalties. It's the earliest ever World Cup exit for the Dutch. And in the other World Cup game earlier in the day, Brazil scored a goal in the 96th minute against Japan to win it 2-1. Tony Genualdo, Fox News.
3: There are three more matches today in the round of 32. Norway versus the Ivory Coast. France takes on Sweden. And tonight it's Mexico against Ecuador. The U.S. plays tomorrow. I'm Dave Anthony. This is Fox News.
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18: This is your roving reporter, and today I am speaking with a hungry man.
19: You got that right, Jack. I am starving.
18: Well, what are you going to do about it?
19: I just called my money man, David Ernest.
18: The money man with the money plan?
19: That's him, man. 833-596-7233, and those last four digits spell out the word safe.
18: Well, how did he help?
19: Well, just so happens I've got $50,000 that's kind of in a liquid state that I can invest. So he hooked me up with a certificate to go eat at Texas Roadhouse.
18: You're kidding.
19: No, man, that's why I'm standing in line here in front of Texas Roadhouse. That's where I'm going to go eat.
18: Well, what if I don't have $50,000?
19: It don't matter, man. Just call him up. All you have to do is talk to him.
18: 833-596-7233.
19: So I see you're calling him up now.
18: Yes, I am.
19: Oh, well, I can dig that, man.
18: Well, while you're digging that, get us a table near the kitchen.
19: If you stop drooling, he might be able to understand you better.
18: Just get the table.
20: I'm Buzz Nutley, and here is a special Health and Wealth news report. To help the American people understand just what's going on in the world of politics, today we have hooked U.S. Senator Bernie Sanders to a lie detector. When the senator tells the truth, you will hear. And when he tells a lie, you will hear. Let's see how this works out.
21: This is Bernie Sanders, and I am speaking to you today to let you know that everything is okay in the Democratic Party. Things have never been better. I want you to know that the only thing wrong in Washington, D.C. is the Republican Party. Donald Trump is unstable. His economy, unstable. His attacks on Iran, unlawful. And his attack on the intelligence of my fellow Democrats, unfounded. He's a great big loser. We in the Democratic Party have a plan. It's a good plan. It's a solid plan. And when we put this plan in action, things will be better for the American people. So listen, all you MAGA people, you're going to lose. And when Trump is gone, the Democrats will get this country back on track. Remember, you can trust the Democrats. Nancy Pelosi, AOC, Elizabeth Warren, and me. We're here to look after you, the American people. And by the way, none of us Democrats made any money off insider trading. That is a lie. So help me, Maxine Waters.
22: That's just nasty.
21: Now I must leave you. I have to go to an event where we will be hugging and kissing and feeding poor little orphan children. And if I'm not telling you the truth, may I be struck by a bolt of...
20: Well, there you have it. Bernie Sanders hooked to a lie detector. Tune in next time when our guest will be Chuck Schumer, if we can get another lie detector.
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22: Why do you want that beer so bad?
16: Because I want to celebrate in style. We've got a long way to go. And a
24: short time to get there. I'm eastbound, just one old bandit. What do you do?
25: Show off. Keep your foot hard on the
26: pedal. Some devil mind him. This is Sheriff Buford G. Justice. Hello, it's the bandit.
27: The boys are thirsty in Atlanta. And there's beer in Texarkana. And
24: we'll bandit, is that your name or your profession?
28: That's my handle.
29: Eastbound and down, loaded up and trucking. Are we gonna do what they say can't be done?
26: I'm gonna get you. I didn't come all the way this far to go home with empty pockets. I'm eastbound, just what your
30: bandit. Old smoke has got them ears on.
31: How come we doing this? Why not? Well, they said it couldn't be done. Well, that's the reason, son.
32: So you've got to dodge him, you've got to duck him. You got to keep that diesel trucking. Just put that hammer down and give it hell.
24: What do you do besides drive fast?
28: Have fun.
29: Are we going to do what they say can't be?
26: Where are you, you son?
29: Long way to go and a short time to get there. I'm eastbound to watch a bandit run.
33: Welcome to the Health and Wealth Show, and ladies and gentlemen, I don't know if he went east, but he went somewhere. He's been away, but now he's back. Yay! Back in the good old USA. Ladies and gentlemen, boys and girls, here he is. It's David Ernst.
2: Thank you very much, Smokey. Rusty. Oh, man, now, we've been having now, fun.
33: We're talking about, you know, Smokey and the Bandit. Do you think I would have played the Burt Reynolds part, or there's another part?
2: I believe you're Jerry Reed, man.
33: Am I Jerry Reed?
2: You're Jerry Reed, man. You're the comedian. Okay. You're Jerry Reed. That's who you
33: are. Okay, I kind of figured you'd make me Jackie Gleason.
2: Well, that's another comedian. Yeah, you could be Jackie Gleason. Either one of them. Look at me cross-eyed and maybe you are. Yeah, that's Jackie Gleason. Yeah.
33: You know, my favorite line from Smokey and the Bandit is when they've run off the bridge into the creek and the sheriff from the other county comes over to ask him if he's all right. And there's a black man, his sheriff. And Jackie Gleason or Buford T. Justice looks up at him and says, "You sounded taller on the radio."
2: Yeah.
33: When I hear that just tears me up.
2: It's a classic movie. The basis of the whole thing, I don't know if you remember, I don't know exactly when the law changed, but you remember Coors beer could not come across east of the Mississippi River.
33: Yeah, and I don't know why, but I remember.
2: Well,
33: that.
2: I can tell you why.
34: Well, we're waiting.
2: I can remember when I was in school, people would bring in Coors beer. Everybody thought that was wonderful, you know, because you're getting away with something. You know how the teenagers are.
35: They let you bring beer to school? I guess the fifth grade was a literal thing for you.
2: Coors beer. Oh, man, you got some Coors beer? Yeah, I brought a six-pack or case over here, you know, and they're selling it for high prices. They were bootlegging it is what they were doing. And
33: this is exactly
2: what the bandit was doing in the movie was he was a bootlegger. And there was a bet that they couldn't get from Texas to Atlanta in 28 hours. And they were bootleggers, and the sheriff was chasing him, supposedly because of that. But also, there was a little more to it, you know, the reason why he was chasing him. But that Pontiac Trans Am, man.
33: Everybody and his brother and sister got themselves one of those Trans Ams. You could not go down the road without seeing a dozen of them.
2: My brother had to buy one after that dang movie. He got a Trans Am. I mean, like, everybody wanted a Trans Am, man. Now, I don't know what everybody wants. They're all mixed up. I think they want a Toyota.
33: What with gas prices, what they are, I guess they do. But that was the thing. Everybody wanted that Trans Am. And it was a special edition. You know, it had that, was it an eagle on the front of it or some kind of a bird?
2: I'm not sure.
0: But you know, there was some questions here about, did Jerry Reed drive that huge, gigantic truck? And yes, he did some, but when it came to the stunts, he didn't. But supposedly, how they got away with him being in the truck was they put the truck on a flatbed and they, because he didn't have a license to be driving that 18-wheeler. Even back in the 70s, there was some regulation about driving 18-wheeler trucks.
33: I don't think you can just get in it and drive. I mean, it's pretty complex.
0: Oh, yeah, it's got a lot of gears. I don't know. The people in Montgomery probably know the difference between I-85 and between Auburn and Montgomery. Yeah. I was coming back from our trip overseas, and we stayed overnight in Atlanta because, man, the connections, you cannot depend on the connections between Atlanta and Montgomery. And we knew that, and, you know, you can't get from one plane to the next in 10 minutes. That old saying, you know, you can't get there from here. And no, you can't. You can't get there from here on time.
33: I used to say if you died and went to heaven, you had to go through Atlanta first.
0: I still say it.
33: I think it's true.
0: It is true. But anyway, I hope my connection's a little closer and I can stay on Earth just a little while longer. But I got to go to heaven. Yeah, we all want to go to heaven. But this movie was a cultural impact. But getting back to what I was saying about the truck, we got into this wreck situation where traffic backed up between Auburn and Montgomery for like miles and miles and miles. And of course, I looked it up on an app. They said there'd been a vehicle fire. I mean, my wife was getting a little upset because there was two trucks side by side in front of us, and they were about a quarter of a mile or maybe half of that distance between them and the other vehicles ahead, and they were just moving real slow gradually. And I noticed that, and I'm assuming here, and some of you truckers can call me and let me know why they did this. I think I know. You know how the cars would just keep trying to edge up closer and closer to each other, you know, when you're moving about 1 or 2 or 3 miles an hour, you know? I noticed those trucks were having a little bit of jerky movements when they do that. So I think these two trucks just put it in a gear and kind of just went slow and they didn't do the jerking. And it didn't matter anyway because they couldn't go through that wall of vehicles up there. And yes, we were not eastbound. We were westbound. Wow, what a movie. And it's comical, has a lot of cultural impact. Did you know that was the second highest grossing film of 1977.
1: You don't say.
0: And it fueled a trucking craze and made the Pontiac Transam, as we just said, a cultural icon. This movie had several sequels, and there was a lot of different things that people who didn't know about the CB talking, Smokies, that's a state trooper. Now I think a lot of people just use Waze. I used Waze on the way over. It said there was like 3,000 and something, and maybe, I don't know how many people there were on the road. It told us how many were on the road using Waze. And they would say, there's a police ahead. There's a stalled car ahead. There's all these
33: things. I'm not familiar with that. What is it?
0: It's an app.
33: Spell it for me.
0: You know, these apps that you use to go from A to B, that kind of app. But it was a Waze that we had gone to use the Waze, but I didn't use it on the plane. That's another story. Let me just tell you. We had gone to Portugal for a conference. They took us on up to Seville, Spain, 3 days in Portugal, 3 days in Seville, Spain. And then we stayed an extra 3 days after the conference was over. But when we were taking off, we flew from Seville to Amsterdam. Then we did a connection. We were on this plane. You know how you can hear it gearing up, about ready to take off. And all of a sudden it went like turn the motors down.
3: I don't like the sound of that.
0: Ladies and gentlemen. And, of course, they were speaking two different languages, you know, English and then the Danish language. What they said is, one of our fuel pumps has failed. I don't know how they knew it. Must have been a gauge or something. Sorry to inform you that we're going to have to go back to the gate because we don't feel comfortable flying without this fuel pump.
33: I would not feel comfortable at all.
0: I didn't know jets had failed pumps, but I guess they do.
3: Really?
5: Really, really.
0: So they went back, and we parked at the gate, and I thought, dang, we're going to have to get off. We're going to be late going home. We're going to have to stay another day or two because of the darn fuel pump, you know. It's not like the Griffith Show where you can go and get Gomer Pyle or somebody to fix your fuel pump real quick, you know. You're stuck for the weekend.
33: I don't know that I'd want Gomer working on the fuel pump in the jet that I was riding on.
0: I don't think
33: you know your pickup truck ain't gonna fall out of the sky. So
0: no,
33: with Gomer down there going, <She's dying. laughs>
0: I know, man. But anyway, we were going. Oh man, this is bad. We're gonna have to get off this plane. They said no. They think they can fix it in about an hour. And we just sat there, and they were serving us whatever we wanted to drink and trying to be nice to us, air conditioning running the best they could get it. I don't know how that must have been run off batteries. I don't know what it was running off of. But anyway, they had all that going, and they come back on and said, well, we got it fixed, and we're about to take off again. I was going, I hope the other fuel pump don't go out.
1: I know, right?
0: I was thinking to myself, what would you do if you're over the Atlantic Ocean and the fuel pump goes out? I guess because they got another fuel pump, you know, like a backup, you know.
33: If you're over the ocean, you better get that seat cushion.
0: If you can get out of the thing, they don't float a long time. You know, they're not boats.
33: No, they really don't.
0: They're just crates flying through the air, not a boat. The plot of this movie was about 400 cases of Coors beer with a bandit driving a Trans Am to distract the police from Snowman's truck. Snowman, Jerry Reed, had the beer. Along the way, the bandit picked up a runaway bride. He had a nickname for it. I can't think of what it was. But anyway.
33: Frog.
0: Frog.
33: Yeah, because she jumped around like a frog.
0: Yeah, she leaped in that car like a frog. Leading to a chase with Sheriff Justice. I think his son was trying to marry her or something is what it was.
33: And that was the deal. She decided, no, we're not going to do this.
0: I don't blame her after listening to the way he talked.
33: Wasn't real bright. I'm sure his heart was in a good place.
0: I know the sheriff wished he'd never had. How did he say it?
33: I can't believe that you come from my loins. When I get home, I'm going to slap your mama right in the mouth.
0: That was historic, and people know that line.
33: I've seen it a good many times. It's one of those things where if you're looking for something to watch, you just got to have something to see, and nothing else is on. That's a standby. I mean, you can watch that if it's available.
0: But it really came home. It made a lot of sense to most of us baby boomers. Because how many baby boomers out there remember when you got a Coors beer and you wasn't supposed to have one? It's one of those things, a little rebellious there, sort of like the bandit, you know. Rebellion. Not crazy. It's not going against the government totally, you know. Not trying to overthrow the government. Not trying to turn into a liberal or anything like that.
33: No.
0: No.
3: No, sir?
0: Not that kind of stuff.
5: Over my dead body.
0: Speaking of liberal stuff, I was watching the news this morning, and they got a bunch of people all stirred up in New York City.
6: New York City!
0: That mayor up there is trying to get more and more socialists into the party of the Democrats. I tell you, these Democrats, I don't think they're going to be called Democrats much longer. They're going to be called something else. I don't know what they're going to be called, but I'm not going to call them Democrats because that bipartisan thing, I believe, is gone with them mostly. We don't have the type of bipartisanship that we had back in the 70s,
33: no.
0: You know, with Ronald Reagan in the 80s. What's happened? They've just fell off the ledge, man. They want to turn into almost like communists.
33: I don't know what to tell you, man. There's so much going on. It's like, if you look, and I think I found it, and we might have something if I can find it, of all these people, Bill Clinton, Hillary, Obama, Chuck Schumer, all of them talking about how bad illegal immigration is. We can't have it. We've got to stop it. And now it's like they want to go give them a ride here. They want to drive to another country and bring them back over here so they can be here and turn them into liberals and Democrats.
0: Well,
33: so
0: you know,
33: keep power.
0: Alan Greenspan died when he was 100 years old recently, and he was a Fed for 8 or 12 years, somewhere like that. You know, Bill Clinton was a Democrat back in the 70s, and he said that Bill Clinton was one of the best Republicans he had ever worked with. It was a joke, you know.
33: Yeah.
0: Why did they change?
33: Beats me.
0: I think they change because they're scared not to change. They want the vote. They'll lie. They're not the only ones. There was Republicans out there, too. We call them rhinos, Republican in name only. They don't stand for what we basically believe in. If you've ever seen the map, and I'm sure most of us have, where Donald Trump won and you see all this red, looks like almost the entire consecutive 50 states is red, and then you just got these little things on the perimeter and a little speck or two in the middle that's blue. How on earth did they expect that wasn't a signal from the majority of us? We're sick and tired. We don't want to be bound, whether we're going eastbound or west.
33: Eastbound and down, loaded up and trucking.
0: We're loaded up and trucking into the conservative feel that we were born in, you know? And it's just crazy what's going on in this world.
7: Stupid is as stupid does, sir.
0: I just don't get it, man. Maybe we're bandits in their eyes, but I think smoke got in their eyes and they got confused.
33: Well, no, I think they might have been smoking something and they just smoked too much of it. Wouldn't that be something if they went over there and had to get there in 28 hours and bring back a load of something to smoke?
0: Yeah, well, that'd be what'd be
33: going on. No, wait. That was a Cheech and Chong movie. Never mind.
0: the stuff that goes on in this country, you know, but I tell you, it's as bad as it is here. It's really a lot worse than a lot of other places. And I will say this, I probably, unless it's just forced upon me, and I'm not against the Spanish or anything like that, but I just can't eat that tapas stuff. It's just not in me.
33: You can't eat what?
0: It's called, I may be mispronouncing it, it's called tapas or something like that. It's like a certain type of meat, and it's almost like bacon, and then they got the cheese. The cheese I can eat, but it's not the kind of cheese I really love. Now, there was some good food over there, but I about starved. I lost about 5 pounds over there in a matter of 6 days. I just couldn't eat it.
33: I need to get to Spain.
0: Well, hey, you'll burn up, man. I'm telling you, it got up so hot there. I just couldn't believe how hot it was. I thought that Montgomery in the South was pretty hot. Let me just tell you, I take this place any day. It gets up in the summer, I think it says at least 113 degrees Fahrenheit. And while we were there, it was about 102 Fahrenheit. And these people, I understand why they take a siestas now. I know why they do it. After about lunchtime, they'll go home and they close the doors and turn on whatever air conditioners they got. They don't use really good air conditioners. They're not as stuck on Freon as we are, but because I guess they just don't have it. You tell them to turn the air conditioner on and you'll feel a slight breeze. And these folks, they're used to intense heat and it is not humid. And I'm telling you, they talk about humidity all the time. After being over there with no humidity, dry heat, I'll take the heat with the humidity because at least moisture cools you down a little bit.
33: Yeah.
0: You know what I'm saying? I would have took a little smoky moisture over there, but nothing against them. But Portugal was okay. But I found out this, there's a lot of rich people in Portugal, but they came over from like the United States and other European countries. While we were there, this cab driver, he was talking. We were going from Lisbon to Faro, I think, is where we were driving. It took about a 2.5 hour drive, so we saw a lot of interesting things like storks nest in these power lines. Not in the electrical part of it, but, you know, the metal part. These things were big.
1: Wow, that thing's huge.
3: Huge.
5: Great balls of fire.
6: I can't believe it.
8: Good googly movie.
9: Might be a tumor.
10: It's not a tumor.
0: And I said, is that really where the babies come from? Now I know.
33: Well, it got to be big to carry the baby, especially if it's big old fat baby, you know.
0: These storks love water. They fish a lot. They're fishermen. Anyway, it was a lot of different things. But one of the things that I was trying to get to here was something like 60-70% of all the young people leave Portugal. And I said, what's the problem? He said, no jobs. And that's why they want Americans to come over there and spend money. They'll let you stay, but you can't get a job because you can't find one, but you can spend money. And they love to have you because it supports the economy. But I know why they can't get people to come to Seville, Spain. Too hot. But the other difference is even the older people in Portugal could pretty much speak English. In Spain, they couldn't hardly speak any English unless they were young people. But the young people would probably leave that place too. But there was a lot of interesting. The flamingo dancing, though, I love that stuff. I don't know why they don't all get knee replacements, though, or toe replacements or something, because they sure can stomp. And they chant, like Elizabeth Warren claims she chants, because she's supposed to be Native American, so she chants a lot of foolishness, I know that much. When they start singing, it's a chant-like thing. You've heard these old cowboy and Indian television shows where the Indians are chanting and everything. You know?
33: Uh-huh.
0: It sounds like that. And then they're stomping. If they had feathers in their head, I guess the Indians stomping the ground don't have the effect of stomping real hard on the floor. But
33: yeah.
0: I thought maybe the Indians and them were together one time. I don't know, but I did enjoy it. But the food, no. Now, there was some good food, but the tapas, I couldn't take it. Some people love it. I didn't. I said, where's the biscuits and gravy? They say,

0: back from his fact-finding mission in parts of the world where they have bad food, you can call him now, toll-free, 833-596-7233. That's 833-596-SAFE. Or you can look him up on the World Wide Web at retirewithernest.com. And since he lost all that weight and was hungry, he's probably at a Waffle House near you trying to recoup all that. I'm not going to say which one, but you might be able to find him there.
1: I got an executive coffee cup.
0: Got your executive coffee cup with you and everything. That gets him in free. When he goes in the Waffle House, he gets in free with his executive coffee cup. You can get one too. They have them there. 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Go in and see David, see Too Tall Matthew, Princess Leah, Chauffeur Sarah, who I think is going to be around the office a lot more here in the future. Joe might even be there. You want to check out Joe?
1: Oh, Joe's coming in. We're going to do Medicare, man.
0: All right.
1: Yeah, he's a Medicare expert. 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So any of you guys starting to think about your Medicare, give us a call. We'll give it to Joe, and he'll tell y'all.
0: All right. Well, we'll talk about Joe more later, too. But don't go away, because if you do, we'll talk about you, too. 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
4: So, Patty Murray, a Democratic senator from Washington, had this to say.
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4: Chantel Brown from Ohio.
10: I have vowed to use every tool that I have to disarm and dismantle ICE. And I can promise you this, ICE will not get another cent from me.
4: And Pennsylvania Governor Josh Shapiro.
11: The Congress of the United States has the ability to stand up and stop funding ICE.
4: All those people are Democrats. Patty, what was that you were saying?
12: These people are crazy.
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0: show from a Trans Am actually going down I-65 doing about 90 miles an hour, being pursued by a deputy sheriff or a sheriff or something like that. Been thinking about that, maybe not. I don't know if I want to go spend a night in jail or anything.
1: No, we don't need that. We got enough problems as it is, all of us out there. It was a great movie, and I looked up some trivia stuff. Here's a trivia question.
0: You want to ask me the trivia questions? Is
1: I'm
0: it my
1: asking you,
0: answer?
1: yeah, I'm
0: Oh,
1: going to
0: okay.
1: ask you.
0: All right. All right, here we
1: How
0: go.
1: old was Sally Field when she was in Smokey and the Bandit, the first movie?
0: I do not know that. I know she was very young.
1: 30.
0: Well,
1: 30
0: considering
1: years
0: she's
1: old.
0: 90 now.
1: Okay. Next trivia question. How long was Frog's relationship? How long did it last with Burt Reynolds?
0: In real life?
1: Yes.
0: Oh man,
1: 5 years.
0: I was going to say 5 or 6 years, but I would not have been correct. But go ahead.
1: And this is just a general question. Why did she separate from Burt Reynolds? He
0: He was
1: tried
0: so
1: to
0: go. He
1: discourage
0: was.
1: her from being in the certain type of movies, and she wanted encouragement, and he was giving her discouragement. So, according to her, she couldn't take it. So,
0: Well,
1: and another
0: what kind of.
1: last question: when Burt Reynolds died and was having a funeral, how many years had it been since Sally Field talked to Burt Reynolds? About 30 years.
0: Wow.
1: She didn't go to his funeral, but she did say some nice things about him. But it was not a really good relationship in the end because I think there might have been some jealousies. She claimed there was control in abusive nature and stuff. So I didn't like reading that. That's not a good thing. But I think the movie, it was a wonderful, electrifying relationship, and that's where it started.
0: I wonder what kind of movies he didn't want her to be in.
1: I read it and I can't remember it, but you can look it up. Okay, here it is. Sally Field stopped talking to Burt Reynolds after their 1982 breakup because his controlling behavior and unsupportive attitude became suffocating. She chose to cut ties to protect herself and ensure she did not fall back. Normal Ray conflict. When Field was offered the role in Normal Ray, Reynolds discouraged her from taking it. He called the character a whore.
2: Oh my goodness.
0: That's not my favorite movie, but I understand that was a big movie for her.
1: It was.
2: I thought so.
1: It goes and says she gained massive career buzz and won major awards because of that. And Reynolds grew very unsupportive when she won her first Emmy. He showed no support and refused to attend the 1980 Academy Awards with her when she won for Normal Ray.
0: Wonder how different the movie would have been if they had named it Norma Ho.
3: Oh, no, he didn't.
1: I don't know. Maybe.
0: A lot of more people would have went to the drive-in to see it, probably.
1: Here's another trivia. I know I promised I wouldn't go to ask one, but I will ask. What condition was Sally Field diagnosed with in her mid-50s that she's become a prominent global advocate for?
0: Diabetes.
1: Well, that's a good guess. Osteoporosis. You know, women and some men, they have to take what, vitamin D and stuff like that. But anyway, there's a long history of stuff, and it all spins off of Smokey and the Bandit. Now, getting back to what Earnest Financial is all about. Would you call us bandits? No. Would you call us regulatory people like Smokey? No. What are we? We're folks that want to keep you on the straight and narrow so you won't get in trouble with your portfolio. The stock market can turn into a bandit. It can steal your income. It can steal your assets. We don't have a Trans Am that you can run away with it. What do we have? We've got a tank. We put you in this tank. You can't knock it off the road. It is just too powerful. You know, these tanks are rugged, you know. What do you think a Trans Am or Smokey would do attacking a tank? I don't think that would go very far. We use products or tanks, if you want to call them, powerful, powerful programs that protect you from any kind of danger. If the market turns into a bandit, we all know what can happen in the markets and things can go wrong in the markets. And yeah, you can have recoveries. The problem is, we'll just look at the dot-com crash. 90% of the dot-com companies went away and didn't come back. How do you know what 10% that are going to come back? And I'm not saying that's what's going to happen again. There's a lot of predictions about AI, what's going to happen in the long run. But we know this, not all the AI companies are going to win out. How many? Who knows? The difference between the way our programs work is even if we're buying into AI companies and general stock companies and bonds and things like that in futures, inside these fixed indexed annuities, they're buying futures. So if the markets crash, you don't lose a penny. You might not make any money, but you will not lose any money because your entire portfolio was not in the market. They were only taking the interest they could have paid you and bought futures in the markets. So if you have a crash, you're still where you were. If you have a crash, you don't lose your stash. You cannot lose your assets. You can only stay on the road and, like a bandit, just keep on going, and the Smokies just kind of fade away. And you stay there forever and a day with your income and your money. I guess like Burt Reynolds and Sally Field. It just keeps on going. It don't last 5 years. It lasts forever.
2: That's good to know.
1: Wouldn't it be wonderful if all the relationships could last forever?
0: They made a movie together. I think the name of it was The End. It's kind of a dark movie, and they were in that together, but you could tell that she didn't want to be there.
1: I hadn't heard of that.
0: He tries to kill himself. It wasn't one of my favorite Burt Reynolds movies.
1: Burt Reynolds had regrets. You know, we don't want to have regrets when our portfolios fail us as far as like having income. But Burt Reynolds had a huge regret. Throughout his life, Burt Reynolds famously considered his Smokey and Bandit co-star, Sally Field, to be the love of his life. And I don't think Sally felt that way about him. She cared about him, but he put her through so much torment, from what I've read, that she just couldn't do it. But he had regrets in his later years. He frequently expressed deep regret over the breakup, publicly referring to her as the one that got away and his true love. You don't want your portfolio to get away. Your true love, your God, your family, your country, which we don't want to turn into some kind of liberal socialist state. That's the reason why we keep talking about this stuff. We want to fight for our rights. We're patriotic. We're Americans, as they say, red-blooded Americans. We're not negative about the stock market. We use the stock market. The stock market is the growth of our nation. It's the growth of the corporate companies that make our nation great. Why do you think that every country in the world depends upon the United States? We are the icons. We are the ones. Even when I go to Europe, and if you travel, you'll see everybody knows what's going on in the United States. They know. Their news media is constantly talking about us. Whether they hate Donald Trump, whether they hate Americans, whether they love Americans, it all boils down to this. They love what we can do for them. I'm sorry. If you're from Europe or some other place, I'm just going to tell you like it is. You guys, you need us. You want us. We need safety, too. Just like Burt Reynolds regretted and needed Sally Fields. We need our income. They need our support in Europe and other countries. We are the great ones because of what we've achieved. How did we achieve it? Capitalism. We use capitalism, but we use it when we get a little older in a safer way because we understand our patterns. We understand the up and downs, the recoveries. The negative side of it is, you know, recessions, depressions, recoveries are the good thing. When do they occur? Are we on the pinnacle of a huge, gigantic correction which could produce another recession or depression? No one knows. We know we're overdue. Do you want to get caught in one of those? The sheriff, he got caught in a lot of different things. He knocked the top of his car off. You remember that scene? That was pretty funny.
0: And his son turns to daddy. My hat came off. He said, too bad your head wasn't in it.
1: When the bandit went over the bridge and, you know, and then they tried to go over it and didn't quite work out right for him, you know. A lot of different funny things happened in that movie.
0: And one of my favorite food orders was give me a Dr. Pepper and a Diablo sandwich.
1: That Diablo sandwich did not exist at that time. But after that, some people made the sandwich called Diablo. And here's the other thing. The toilet paper drag, the Diablo sandwich, the toilet paper drag, all of that was Jackie Gleason's idea. These things that are iconic now, it just came off the top of his head. They were not in the script. And I'm going, really? It was just amazing. This guy was a comical genius. Jackie Gleason is one of the greats.
0: They called him the great one.
3: How sweet it is.
1: It's sad that we lose the greats. You don't want to lose your assets, that's for sure. You know, we're going to lose a lot of different things in this country if we don't straighten it out. And I want to say this about Jackson Hospital real quick while we have time. Everybody that can hear my voice in Alabama and, you know, other places, There's a hospital here in Montgomery, Alabama, that is an iconic hospital, and they can't get the money from the insurance company. And I'll just name the company. Blue Cross Blue Shield will not pay them the amount of money that they're paying the other hospitals here. They have an excuse. It may be legitimate, but the fact is, it doesn't make sense to me. Why would you not pay another hospital if they did a gallbladder surgery or some other surgery? But it's a technical thing. Pray for Jackson Hospital. Maybe by the time you hear this show, Jackson Hospital will come out of this problem, whether there was some mismanagement of money. That's the other thing. You do not want to mismanage your money because you might go out. I remember a guy told me a long time ago when I was talking to him, I was trying to give him a safe investment, and they were putting their money in bonds in hospitals. And they said, hospitals don't go out of business, David. My money's safe.
2: Wrong, wrong, wrong.
1: Just look wrong. What could be happening. Wouldn't you like to have your money insured by an insurance company so that if something goes out, insurance companies like to stick together and there's other backups? Historically, insurance companies are very, very safe, probably safer than banks. Historically, look how many banks went out versus insurance companies. It's just a phenomenal difference. And there's a difference for the way they're used. Banks are good to use for short-term money. They're not good to use for long-term money because they're mostly invested in government securities, which are short-term.
3: That's right.
1: Insurance companies are more of a long-term thing, just like the stock market, except you get a different guarantee with the FIA. They're using the stock market in a more gentle way, guaranteeing that your portfolio won't drop even if the market drops. You're just using a little piece of the market, not all of it, and you still can make pretty good returns. Sometimes you can beat the market. I think we've done pretty dang good the last 2 years. We got some people up as much as 70%, but it can't go away. That does include some bonuses. So here's the thing. Give us a call. We want to help you, especially if you're past 55 years old, to save it all. It's not for everybody. You need to know how it works. Give us a call. What's the numbers, Rusty?
0: I'll tell you what, you should probably jot these down. I would go ahead and call now if you can just break away from your busy schedule, but this is a number you should know. It's toll free, 833-596-7233. 833-596, and those last four digits spell out the word safe. David Ernest is a way to get your money safe, because people are out there like smoke in the bandit. They're trying to jump over your money and take it with them when they go, and you don't want that to happen. You want your money to be there. You want it to be ready for you when you're ready to retire, and you just don't want any problems.
4: No, sir.
0: What was that Forrest Gump said? Just one less thing to worry about. Yeah, you call David Ernest, and that'll be just one less thing you have to worry about, because David, he's your money man with the money plan. He's been doing this thing for over 40 years.
5: Great horny toad!
0: And he's got a bunch of folks working with him. They know what they're doing, and they're going to take good care of you. I'm talking about Too Tall Matthew, Princess Leah. Chauffeur Sarah is going to be in the office full time. And Joe is going to be there to help you with any questions or problems you have with Medicare. Is that right?
1: That's correct.
0: Well,
1: that's
0: there correct. You go. You got an office full of folks just waiting for that phone to ring.
1: Yeah. And I tell you why we are venturing into Medicare. It's a complicated thing. And it's a time consuming thing. But Everyone in my business that does what I do is now migrating toward using Medicare, because some of the biggest questions out there is how to take Social Security, when to take it, and how to handle Medicare. And I know a lot about it. I'm licensed up to a point to sell these things, but it's so complex, and you have all these different kind of rules that you've got to study and different kind of certifications. It's just like our business. It's just continuously changing. But Medicare, I'll just tell you, you can have whatever you want. We're going to have a smorgasbord of all kinds of different products, but each person's different. What we have found, the less money you have, the more you're going to use Medicare Advantage, the more money you're going to have. A lot of times you're going to use Medicare supplements, but it just boils down to what you want. And there's so many different choices now in Medicare, just like there's so many different choices in stock market and so many different choices in FIAs, fixed indexed annuities, which we do. We do not sell individual stocks because they can lose value. Yes, you can get rich off of them. Don't doubt that. Over long periods of time, you can come out pretty good. But on short periods of time, and as you age, is your time getting longer or shorter? And when you start taking money out, that makes a big difference. The stock market people, I've said this over and over again, they say don't take more than 4% of your current balance per year. You've got $1 million, that's $40,000. What if it shrinks to $500,000? Now you can only take $20,000. You see, with an annuity, you should be able to take 4 or 5%, maybe even 6% a year or more out of it and not shrink much or if any, as long as we can make those returns, because we don't lose value. That's the big problem. If a stock market portfolio loses 50%, say 100,000 drops to 50,000, you've got to make 100% to get back to 100. And you're taking income out of it too? Good luck. That's the reason why that doesn't work so well. And statistically, these studies have been done over and over and over again and proven beyond a shadow of a doubt from most economists, a perspective that I've read, that the annuity beats it hand down for guaranteed income for life. Hands down. Now, I'm not knocking the stock market. It's a great thing. We need it. We use it. But it has a different purpose. Now, the super wealthy, they should use the stock market and probably just forget the annuities. Or maybe they could buy a few. But if you're middle class or up to $1 or 2 or 3 million in value, you know, maybe even 5 million, you need to look at them. I use them exclusively myself, and I'm real happy with mine. I had a bunch of them make 19 and 20% last year on my own money. And that don't include the re-bonus that I gave myself where I made an extra 2-point-something percent. We can show you these numbers. It's not perfect. It's not for everybody. But it sure makes you sleep good at night because, hey, I don't want anybody chasing me, including a crazy sheriff like Smokey. I want to be clear sailing, and I have to worry about running off the highway of retirement.
0: Well, there you go. 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Now, David, we got a couple of minutes left.
1: Well, you know, you talk about going into the Waffle House, and I do that. I love eating the country food. And, you know, I'm just basically an old country boy. I'm just going to tell you, I grew up in Northeast Alabama in the hills. I'm kind of a hillbilly that went south down to Montgomery. And they love the R's up there, you know, and down here they forget what an R is. I'm talking about the dialect, but I'm still an Alabamian. I love Alabama. I love our country. I also love my clients, and I really, really want people to take note that our economy is not perfect. Our capitalist system has holes that can punches and things, but overall the stock market is a wonderful thing, and we do use it, but we use it where you can't lose money. You cannot lose your assets. It's just a wonderful, wonderful way of being safe. I appreciate everybody, love everybody, but we do have a $40 gift to you to go eat at the Texas Roadhouse if you got $50,000 or more to talk about an annuity investment. Give us a call. We'd love to help you save it up. Now, if you got less than $50,000, we'll still talk to you. I'm not one of those people that says, hey, if you got $500,000 or $1 million, give us a call. We know who those people are. Nothing wrong with them. It's just that they're for the rich. Why would they say if you got $1 million, give us a call? I mean, just think about it. I'm going to say, if you don't have $1 million, still call. Call me, whatever your problem is. If I can help you at all, you don't even have to buy from me. If I can help you, you know, people say, I can't believe you're calling me and talking to me. I have a purpose in this life, and that is to help people if I can, to refer you to an attorney if I need to, an accountant if I need to. I don't need to get paid. I get rewarded in other ways. Give us a call. We want to help. Give us a call. What's the number?
0: You know, I almost forgot there for a second. 833-596-7233. 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
7: This here's Clyde over at Clyde's Boneless Chicken Farm in scenic downtown Slapout, Alabama. 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And them last four digits spells out the word SAFE. That's just what your retirement will be if you give him a call. Or you can go to his website over there at retirewithernest.com. So if you want to be filthy rich instead of just filthy, call David Ernest today. 833-596-SAFE. And stop by Clyde's Boneless Chicken Farm and get yourself a bucket of boneless chicken for supper. It's toenail licking good. I can't say that thing about the fingers. I'll get sued again.
6: Greetings, brethren and sistern. This is the Right Reverend Lim Lally coming to you today on your radio to remind you about revival time this week at the Third Baptist Church down here on the corner of Hallelujah and PTL Avenues. It's going to be a big one this year, brethren and sistern. And this year we're going to be in the big tent out in the parking lot because last year we had it in the sanctuary and somebody stole all the little light bulbs out of the chandelier. We'll have singing and take up a collection. We'll have dinner on the ground and take up a collection. Bottom line is, we're going to take up a collection. The money this year goes toward getting us some new hymn books in Braille in Spanish. Souls, if we have any blind Mexican folks show up for service, they'll be able to sing along. Another expense is, as I said, we're going to need some little light bulbs for the chandelier. We're going to have a new activity for the young'uns this year. We're going to have them glue elbow macaroni onto a construction paper. I don't know why, they just seem to like that. And here's a quick note. We won't have a foot washing this year due to the incident last year with Miss Bessie Taylor's ingrown toenail. I've been talking with the lawyers and I think we have come to some sort of settlement. The lawsuit come up after one of our deacons who had washed Sister Bessie's feet and accidentally come in contact with the ingrown toenail, developed lesions on his hands and the forearms, and had to spend 2 weeks in isolation and quarantine up there at the hospital. I understand he'll be back with us this week, greeting you as you come through the door. Just don't shake his hand. And our guest speaker this week is going to be Pastor Tony Spell from the Life Tabernacle Church over there in Baton Rouge, Louisiana. His sermon will be entitled, Hell. If we can't preach it into you, we'll beat it out of you. That's all about the revival this week down there at the corner of Hallelujah and PTL Avenues. Remember, blessings is like pecans. They're laying all over the place. You just have to stop and pick them up. This is Right Reverend Lim Lally, and we'll see you at church.
7: 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If that sounds good to you, call David Ernest, Asset Preservation. 833-596-7233. 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And those last four digits spell out the word SAFE. Unfortunately, I never called David Ernest, so I'll be on the radio and running my paper route until about 2057. Don't be like Chris. 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This is Chris Cleats reporting. Maybe I'll get lucky and fall down a well.
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10: They'll talk, but not to each other.
8: I'm Dave Anthony, Fox News. U.S. and Iran negotiations resumed today after days of fighting around the Strait of Hormuz put a damper on the deal to open up shipping through there and extend the ceasefire.
10: We don't want them to have a nuclear weapon, and they're not going to have a nuclear weapon. They've agreed to that, in all fairness.
11: President Trump's envoy Steve Witkoff and Jared Kushner are in Qatar. An Iranian delegation is also there, but there are no plans for them to meet directly. Qatar's foreign ministry says the American party will discuss ongoing negotiations with senior Qatari officials. Tomorrow, technical teams from the US and Iran will meet separately with mediators. They're trying to flesh out the Memorandum of Understanding signed earlier this month.
8: Fox's Jonathan Savage. The Supreme Court will wrap up its term this morning, deciding the last four cases. The two most anticipated rulings involve challenges to transgender athletes playing girls and women's sports and birthright citizenship.
12: Since its ratification following the Civil War, the 14th Amendment has been understood to grant U.S. citizenship to anyone born on American soil. An executive order from President Trump would end that for children born to parents in the country illegally or temporarily.
10: It's tremendously disruptive. It's extremely costly. I don't know. It's up to them.
12: The president took the unprecedented step of attending Supreme Court arguments when a challenge to his order was heard in April.
8: Fox's Jared Halpern at the White House. They keep digging and searching collapsed homes and buildings in Venezuela.
13: As the death toll from last week's earthquake has now reached over 1,700. Officials say this is the most critical time for survivors who are still trapped under the rubble as rescue crews continue to make their way through damaged cities.
8: Fox's Carly Shimkus. There is a different search in Monaco. A manhunt for the attacker who tried to blow up a Ukrainian business leader last night. He was injured by the explosive device, and so was a child and a woman whose injuries are considered life-threatening. 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
19: No, thank you.
8: It is primary day in Colorado, where socialist candidates are challenging Democratic incumbents, Senator John Hickenlooper and Congresswoman Diana DeGette, the day after a court ruling in Colorado that benefits Republicans, striking down a congressional redistricting plan.
20: The ballot initiatives aim to let voters decide whether to approve mid-decade redistricting in Colorado and new congressional district maps for the 2028 and 2030 elections. If passed, they would help Democrats pick up at least three House seats. The Colorado Supreme Court rejecting the measures, finding they violate the state constitution, including one that disregards a requirement for all proposed ballot measures to focus on one issue. Democrat-led redistricting efforts have passed in California, but courts invalidated attempts in Virginia and New York. Democratic leaders have said the push comes after President Trump and Texas Republicans started the trend, redrawing congressional maps to better favor Republicans ahead of the midterm elections. Kristen Goodwin, Fox News.
8: A Catholic Church settlement in San Francisco.
21: The $395 million settlement also requires the Archdiocese to implement a series of child protection and transparency reforms, including creating a list of clergy accused of sexual abuse, and the Archbishop must also write a letter of apology to each survivor. Archbishop Salvatore Corleone said in a statement he believes the settlement provides a path toward fair compensation for survivors who have borne the weight of this abuse for a lifetime. It comes 3 years after the Archdiocese filed for bankruptcy and will cover about 530 survivors of child sexual abuse. Lee Silicera, Fox News.
8: On Wall Street, stock futures are rising the day after a Dow record high. At soccer's World Cup, a big upset. Paraguay knocked out Germany in a shootout to advance to the round of 16. And then last night, Morocco beat and eliminated the Netherlands. Also in a penalty kick shootout, Brazil also KO'd Japan with a 2-1 win. There are three more matches today. I'm Dave Anthony, and this is Fox News.
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0: Welcome to the Health and Wealth Show with David Ernest. I'm your host, Matthew. And I love it when we get to play a little song that I like on the front. Golden Years by David Bowie.
1: Yeah, and you know, your golden years are really important years. But today I want to talk about why older, sometimes, and a lot of times, could be better than something younger. And I'm not just talking about the human body or anything like that. I'm just talking about a lot of things. Like, for example, something that's easier to work on. A car, for example.
0: You got that right.
1: You know, older cars are easier to work on. Just a simple fact.
0: They were made to be serviced, you know.
1: Exactly. Made to last.
0: Yeah.
1: If you remember, in the 80s, cars were not made to last. That's when they started falling apart.
0: God, they're better than some of the ones now, though.
1: Well, yeah.
0: In ways. I know that there was a lot of... you remember that Nissan Maxima you had, right? It was what, an 88 or 89 model?
1: 85.
0: And it had all the bells and whistles, but man, that thing was a lemon. It had electrical problems.
1: Well, the only problem it ever had was alternators.
0: The alternator.
1: It just kept on burning the alternator up.
0: Well, you know, I guess in grand scheme, that's probably not that
1: but
0: big.
1: But you know what? I sold that car for a mint.
0: Did you?
1: Oh, yeah. They gave me a lot of money. That thing was a popular...
0: It was a good-looking car.
1: Yeah. It was. It was a good car. And that was back in before my golden years. You're going back, I guess I owned that car in the early 90s, early or late 80s.
0: You remember how much grief you caught from my grandfather, your father-in-law, over buying that Nissan? He was in the Navy in
1: World War II.
0: Yeah, and he had...
1: I know.
0: He didn't little PTSD.
1: He didn't like it.
0: He said, that thing's a Japanese piece of junk. And I remember thinking...
1: He actually said worse than that, but yeah, we can't report on radio.
0: And if you look at it now, some of the best design... I mean, their engineering is top-notch. Their workmanship is top-notch.
1: I know.
0: You know, but...
1: What happened to American workmanship?
0: It went... Well, Reagan sold us out to Japan, really.
1: Well, it's... To some extent, true. You know, the thing that happened really is the fact that everything got so expensive in the United States in the 70s and early 80s.
0: All the inflation.
1: Inflation and all this stuff. It really destroyed everything, you know. Right now, inflation is kind of in check, and it's really surprising and shocking people that inflation is not roaring right now. And it is a mystery sometimes why they can do the things they've done. For example, they started screaming tariffs are going to cause inflation.
0: Yeah.
1: And did they? Maybe some, but not really, because now, as we're speaking right now, I don't know, you know, in the rebroadcast where things could be changing, it's not as bad as they were. They, as in the leftist, I'll just say it, the ones that hated Donald Trump, I'll just say it, were saying it was going to do to us, you know, but it didn't happen. Not yet, anyway. Now, will it happen? Who knows? I mean, I don't know, but...
0: you know, I've got a side business where I build stuff for studios, people that record, microphones, all that kind of thing.
1: Mm-hmm.
0: And I will say that... I don't know that China is paying any of the tariffs. All the components are made in China. I have to order that stuff from China when I have something to build.
1: Yeah.
0: And it went up a lot. I'm talking about anywhere from 200 to 400%.
1: Wow.
0: It's fees to get it over here. And I've heard that China's not paying that. They're passing it back on to us. So I've wondered, are the tariffs really working?
1: Well, If they were so bad,
0: yeah.
1: why is inflation still hovering around 3?
0: That's a good point.
1: You see.
0: Yeah.
1: So I don't know. I'm not an economist. I'm a financial guy. Okay. Which there's similarities there. But even the economists don't know. So I don't feel so bad. They don't even know if tariffs in the long run are going to cause massive inflation. You know, one of the things that the tariffs are causing or doing, according to Donald Trump and some others, is they're helping to pay down, or should I say, keep in check, some of the overages that we would be suffering if we didn't have it. In other words, we own a lot of debt. Okay. We owe a lot of debt, and this debt is being held back somewhat, even though we're increasing the debt. It's not as bad as it would be.
0: I see. Okay.
1: But the song Golden Years, the reason why we played it is because it means a lot to us to think about our golden years, but also, is older better than newer sometimes? Not all the time. I mean, like we look at the human body, biologically, a younger body is better than an older one. I've read several times that you really start aging. The pinnacle of really aging fast usually is around age 35. So, but then you still have people who live past 100 occasionally, not very many. The average life expectancy is still in the late 70s, early 80s.
0: Yeah.
1: Depending on what country you're dealing with and what, you know, segment of that country that you're dealing with and how the people took care of themselves. Naturally, people who have a problem, in other words, have to work harder, have to be in the harsh weather, have worse diets, lower on the socioeconomic ladder, die sooner normally, and it makes sense because they've had a hard time. Okay, they didn't have the right diet. They couldn't afford the right diet. They couldn't have. I mean, it's the law of averages. Okay, it's just like the average thing is: if you have a harder time, your body has a harder time. Physically, you have a harder time. Mentally, you have a harder time. The stress, the lack of nutrients, and all this other stuff, and the wear and tear on your body will wear you out. Okay. But what as an economy is going to wear us out? Similar things in a way, the wear and tear on the debt, the wear and tear on the politics, the wear and tear of all these things that go on internally with an economy, you know, how they try to stimulate it, how they don't stimulate it. Look back, several years ago, they were trying to stimulate. Look, Bernanke was lowering the interest rates dramatically. Now they're back up some. So the question is, where are we going from here? Are we going to go back to the old times where the interest rates were lower, like in the Bernanke area? Are we going to go back to the 70s, even worse, when they raised them way high, like up to closer to 20%, 15 to 20%. I can remember mortgages being 15%. I can remember CDs hovering around 15%.
0: Wow.
1: Yeah. But you got to think, if inflation is hovering close to 15%, you better have a CD or some kind of, in other words, your money better be growing. But where people got lucky is when they, at that time, you can lock in long-term bonds, long-term CDs at much higher rates. Some of those people got real lucky. You know, I can remember some of the people saying, well, I'm not going to lock my money in long-term. You know, well, okay, don't. Don't lock your money in long-term and suffer the consequences if it's in the right time. And, you know, I'm looking at annuities right now where if rates are, I'm not saying the rates are going to be any higher or lower. Who knows? But they're higher than they were 3 or 4 years ago by far. They're like double, triple. Okay. And I hear Donald Trump saying, hey, let's lower the rate. Let's lower the rate. Let's lower the rate. Let's lower the rate. So wouldn't this be the time to, based on historic standards, to kind of sort of lock in a better rate? Because in an annuity, they buy bonds. And then they take the interest off of that and they put, I'm talking about FIAs, then they take the interest it generates and puts it in the stock market. And it's only every year it's either going to make money or not, but you can't lose any money because the money that's not in the stock market is in the annuity account guaranteed. It's like a fixed account.
0: Yeah.
1: So would this not be the time now? And the bonuses now have... There are I'm just telling you, the same companies that I've dealt with, some of these bonuses are almost triple what they were 3 or 4 years ago. So just think about this. You get a triple, potentially triple bonus. The rates are like double to triple internally, which means if they put that in the stock market, it has a better rate of return potentially. Historically, you're going to make a lot more. Why wait? You know, why wait until your golden years if you're 50 plus years old? Like, where is your golden years? Why wait past your golden years? You know, why not lock it in? You know, annuities lock in your return every year. If they're FIAs, you can't lose what you've made. You can't lose what you got. And then you might have a single to double, but, you know, is that when I said triple, I meant three times as much as it was several years ago, bonus. Why do you think these insurance companies raise these bonuses? Because they have a lot more money coming in with the interest rates. You, by token, have the same, lots more ability to make more money because the bonuses are bigger and the returns are bigger. So some of these older annuities, we've been laddering into new ones gradually. A lot of folks say, well, you know, why are you taking money out of one annuity and putting in another? Well, several reasons. One, you get a rebonus. You get more money because we rebonused a piece of your annuity. And also, we raised the internal rate. In other words, the bonds are like double, maybe, returns or more. So why stick with the old annuity and use the new annuity? It's better to switch it over, but incur no surrender charge when you do it because of the way we do it. So, you know, David Bowie, he wrote this song in 1976, Golden Years, Wop, Wop, Wop. At that time, the economy was doing a flop, flop, flop.
0: Yeah, it was.
1: It really was, you know, you had the Carter years. And Jimmy Carter, bless his soul, he didn't know much about dough. He knew about peanuts. And he was a good man. I really think Jimmy Carter meant, you know, really had good intentions. And he was a Southerner, soft-spoken. He, you know, he lived to be 100, I think. He was loved by many. But if you remember the hostage crisis of 1979, when Ronald Reagan was elected, they turned those hostages loose immediately. Why? Because Ronald Reagan wasn't soft-spoken. Ronald Reagan was a go-getter. And they knew what he said he meant. Let's compare Biden to Jimmy Carter and Donald Trump somewhat compared to Ronald Reagan in how they worked. But not, I mean, you know, they're different personalities altogether. I get that. One was more stuck on himself than the other one. I get that one. And I understand that part. I know people don't like that about him. I don't like that about him. But I like the effects of what's going on so far. You know, can you imagine if he had not gotten in, what would be going on with your money now? Do you imagine? Can you imagine how low the stock market? We might have already had a collapse. It may have already come. I know we're kicking, it seems like, I'm pretty sure, we're kicking the can down the road right now, which, you know, well, anytime you can avoid disaster, it's got to be better in a way. Although, possibly it could be worse ultimately if we do have a collapse. But if you're situated where you couldn't collapse or shouldn't collapse, you'd be much better off. But getting back to old stuff being better than new stuff and new stuff being better than old stuff, you know, technology is really better than old in some ways. But you were talking a little earlier about rebuilding these things.
0: Yeah.
1: So what you're telling me is that some of the old stuff that you're rebuilding is better than the new stuff, and that's why they want it rebuilt, right?
0: Oh, absolutely better. Yeah.
1: Yeah.
0: The components, the engineering of it, everything. Yeah.
1: So Why would you think this? Well, I mean, you're an audio engineer, so just being an engineer, can you tell me what some of the differences are and why?
0: Well, the big thing with audio is, what does it sound like? You know, these things sound phenomenal. They say, and you know, not to say new microphones or new preamps or new whatever it is that you're using doesn't sound good. It's just when it comes to having to maintain it or something happens to it, you can work on these things, the old ones. It's like popping the hood on a Chevy. You know, you got enough room, you can get down in there. If you could physically get in there under the hood if you had to. With the new stuff, it's like, you know, you have to have magnification. It's just, it's cheaper or easier to just replace it than to repair it, you know.
1: And that's kind of depressing in a way, where you have to replace things.
0: The consumerism was different then, you know. The companies were run differently. I think now it's more just, how much money can we make and how do we get these guys to have to come back and buy another one in 5, 6, 7 years when this one craps out?
1: You know, refrigerators. I've had that experience with refrigerators lately where I bought this condo and the refrigerator was put in there in 2006. And not too long ago, I guess a couple of years ago, the component in the back.
0: The compressor.
1: It went out.
0: Yeah.
1: And, you know, it was, they said, look, it's cheaper to fix her. It's like $900 insurance paid for it though, to fix it versus $1,200 for a new one. And then the technician came in and he said, look, you're better off. I said, how am I better off with still having an old refrigerator? He said, well, I'm telling you, I work on refrigerators all the time, and a 2006 model that's in good condition is going to last longer than a newer model because they're not put together as well.
0: The components were better.
1: Yeah, they'll last 20 years or longer, or even 40. But these new ones, they're designed to freak out and die on you when they're 7 years old, roughly. This is craziness.
0: Well, when you think about it, you know, we did a show on AI not long ago, and there's a computer board in the new ones controlling the refrigerator. The old one didn't have that. It's just, you know, a lot more simple of a circuit, a lot less to go wrong.
1: Yeah. So getting back to investment money on less to go wrong.
0: Yeah.
1: Think about this for a moment. How sophisticated it is to try to guess at what could go wrong in the stock market with all the inner components, all the different kind of, you know, products and methods of using these products versus something that's guaranteed for life. I mean, just imagine that you could buy a refrigerator and it had a lifetime guarantee on it. Just imagine versus 1 year.
0: Right.
1: I mean, you don't even get 1 year guarantee in your stock market portfolio. You know, not really. No. I mean, you might get a guarantee for a CD. You might get a guarantee for certain. But annuities are the only things that I'm aware of in the, I mean, there's some bank guarantees and bank products and stuff like the buffered notes and all that stuff. I get it. But they're different. But, really, if you want to make sure you don't lose your ass, sits, the only thing you can really do is use something that guarantees that you won't. And guess what? It's a lifetime guarantee if you get the right product. And I'm telling you right now, I wished I could buy a refrigerator that wouldn't fizzle out. I got a refrigerator right now that's over...
0: It's 26 years old, at least.
1: The warranty ran, I guess, 10 years on the thing. And I bought some other insurance on the house, and they've recently put $1,200 in this thing. But, you know, if you can keep on replacing the parts and it's cheap enough on an older refrigerator, like this thing, I think was a 2000 model, maybe it'll last my lifetime. Maybe I can make it last as long as it needs to last. And I've got an old truck that my grandfather bought when I was 11 years old. It's still,
0: yep,
1: it's still with me. It's still working. You know, it still runs. But how long would a new car or a new truck run?
0: No,
1: 50 years? Like this thing's no. This thing's like 50 years, more than 50 years old.
0: Yeah.
1: I mean, you remember that you still have this vehicle, this 4Runner.
0: Yeah.
1: It was like a 2001?
0: 2002.
1: Two.
0: It's got 450,000 miles on it, still cranks on the first turn. Every time. Doesn't even leak oil. Doesn't burn oil.
1: I bet they don't build cars like that now.
0: No, they don't.
1: So why would somebody want an investment that's not guaranteed? You know, a lot of people back in the olden days, these companies would guarantee your pension for life, you know, and they had pension insurance and they would fund them and everything. But, you know, they don't do that so much anymore. They want to get rid of them and they want to go to the 401k and the IRA. You know why? Because now it's up to you whether it makes it or not. 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
0: 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All right, we're going to take a quick break, but we will be back right after this with more of the Health and Wealth Show with David Earnest.
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1: Coming soon to a theater near you.
0: Three ruthless outlaws coming into your town to take it over. The good for nothing.
2: I got hairy legs.
0: The bad.
3: Representative Yoho put his finger in my face. He called me disgusting. He called me crazy. He called me out of my mind.
0: And the ugly.
4: Don't mess with me.
0: The big screen has never been filled with so much. Ugh. The good for nothing.
5: What am I doing here? I'm going to lose track here.
0: The bad.
6: Capitalism has not always existed in the world, and it will not always exist in the world.
0: And the ugly.
7: Nancy Pelosi, it must suck to be that dumb.
0: With Chuck Schumer as the stupid. Elizabeth Warren as maybe or maybe not a Native American. Bernie Sanders as himself. Mitch McConnell as wishy-washy marble mouth boy, and Adam Schiff as something the horse left behind.
8: What about Kamala Harris?
0: Well, if you could find that heifer, we'll put her in the movie.
9: Ew.
0: Don't miss The Good for Nothing.
10: I'm not taking your gun away at all. You need 100 rounds?
11: So when you were in Beto, no, when you said you were going to take our guns,
10: I did not say that. That's not true. I did not say that.
0: The bad.
6: I think unemployment is low because everyone has two jobs.
0: And the really, really ugly. Presented in the new cinematic format, Democrato. You'll see it, but you won't believe it.
12: Well, that might be the best thing that could happen in this little rinky-dink town of ours.
8: Okay, you ready to go in there?
0: Yes, this should be an easy read.
8: Yeah, we knock this out and we'll knock off for the rest of the day.
0: Sounds good. Count it down for me, would you?
8: Sure thing. Stress away in 3, 2.
0: We're living in some stressful times. And when you're feeling the stress, you need to try new Stress Away. Just 2 Stress Away tablets dissolved in some water can wash your worries away. Mmm, that lemony flavor tastes so good. And the little bubbles tickle your nose. It's Stress Away. It's really, really good.
8: You okay in there?
0: Yeah, keep rolling. New Stress Away can make the worst things seem not so worse.
8: How many did you put in there?
0: I just put 2 in there. That's all you're supposed to put in there. Oh, I'm sleepy.
8: Maybe you better not drink anymore.
0: What are you talking about? This stuff's great, man. I don't feel special.
8: Tom? Tom? Get away from the stress with Stress Away. Tom? Okay, that's a wrap. Let me try some of this stuff. That stuff is good. Maybe a little too good.

0: credit card imprint machine.
1: More powerful than a stooge slap.
0: Able to leap small house pits in a single bound. Look.
2: Where?
0: Up in the sky.
2: I don't see nothing.
0: It's a toaster. It's a Buick. Hey, it's the monkeys. No, it's Money Man.
1: As our story opens today, we see Money Man sitting on the cash couch, poring over some important documents.
3: Let's see now. A six-letter word for carrot, two R's in the middle.
1: Money Man.
3: What is it, loose change? Can't you see I'm going over some important documents?
1: Yeah, but I just...

0: heard something that I thought you should know.
1: And what might that be?
0: Well, I just heard that in 2028, the Democrats are thinking about running Kamala Harris and AOC.
1: Thought of it chills me to the bone.
0: Yeah, but what can we do?
1: Well, you know we've been in some tight spots, and we've used many special tools in our arsenal to make sure that justice was done.
0: Yeah? Yeah? So what are you getting at?
1: We must use a device that I have never used before.
0: Yeah?
1: And just talking about using it is dangerous.
0: Well, what is it, money man?
1: To make sure that Kamala and AOC doesn't happen in 2028, we must use the time machine.
0: We have a time machine?
1: Yes, we do.
0: Wow, that means we could go back in time and set things straight.
1: Yes, we could make sure that Kamala and AOC don't run in 2028.
0: Well, I was just thinking about going back to last week because I missed wrestling.
1: Come on, I'll show you the time machine.
2: Will Money Man use the time machine to go back and set things straight so that Kamala and AOC don't run in 2028? Will going back in time put the entire world in jeopardy? Will Loose Change ever get caught up on wrestling? Tune in next time when we hear the erstwhile sidekick say,
0: "Hey, Money Man, you remember when you said that you were chilled to the bone?"
1: "Yes, I remember."
0: "Well, I just noticed the flap is down on your Money Man suit."
1: "Curses."
2: On the next H.G. Wells-inspired episode of
3: Money Man!
1: This is your roving reporter. Today I'm talking to a lion tamer.
4: What up, Wild Kingdom?
1: I see you're working with the big cats.
4: That's right, man. They're ferocious. Down, Garfield, are no tender vittles for you.
1: I'll bet you've made so much money that you've had to hire yourself a money man.
4: Yeah, man, and I've hired the best.
1: You mean the man who could quite possibly be the most beloved asset preservationist in the world.
4: That's right, man. David Ernest.
1: The money man with the money plan.
4: Yeah, Daddy-O, and you can call him toll-free at 833-596-7233.
1: And those last four digits spell out the word safe.
4: Yeah, man. Mr. Jinx, stop that. That's disgusting.
1: Tell me, how did you get into this business?
4: Well, my Uncle Claude, who was also a lion tamer, taught me everything I know.
1: And what was your Uncle Claude's last name?
4: Badley.
1: Claude Badley.
4: Yeah, excuse me. I gotta go scoop out the litter box.
1: Make sure you get that joke while you're at it.

0: 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This is the second half here, sitting with David, listening to a little bit of David Bowie, Golden Years, talking about how stuff, you know, it just seems better. Like it was built better for sure back then. Built to last, built to be repaired.
1: Yeah. You know, one of the things people don't plan on when they marry is for it to not last.
0: Yeah.
1: And if you go back in time, earlier marriages, I mean, like our parents and some others, their marriages seem to last longer than the average marriage now. And there's a lot of reasons for this. But wouldn't it be nice if there was some way that if you got a divorce, you wouldn't have to worry about losing your ass sets, you know? And there are some ways that you can do this somewhat. They're not perfect. Like, okay, prenuptial agreements, for example, you know. So that's kind of a, but it's kind of insulting to a partner to ask them to sign something like that. I get it. When you're all in love and everything. But, you know, have you ever noticed how rich people marry rich people? And middle class marries middle class, and poor marries poor, unless it's a Cinderella story.
0: I think that is the majority of the case, probably, yeah.
1: So, you know, if someone comes to us and they've got some marital strife or something like that, we have some things we can recommend to them a lot of times. There's trust work that you could go to an attorney and do. You know, we can suggest some of this stuff sometimes. There's all kinds of things, you know, you can do to insulate yourself from those golden years turning into bad years. Because you just have to be careful. But, when you marry, you don't get this guarantee that the marriage is going to work. When you buy a car, you don't get a guarantee that it's not going to collapse. In other words, the motor's not going to blow up on you. Maybe for a year or two or three, but not for life.
0: Right.
1: You know.
0: Yeah.
1: And marriage is for a lifetime. You know, that's the plan when you go into it. But it doesn't always work like that. And also, when you buy a portfolio from an investment person, the plan is to stay with it, you know, and build this money up for a lifetime. And then all of a sudden, a lot of times, something happens. You didn't plan on it. Taxes, portfolio crashing, all these different things. Something happened in your life and you had to use up this money. A divorce came in and robbed you. You know, you just got to be careful. Now, one of the things about some of these annuities that we use is that if you do have a divorce decree, if things are put together right, you can, and you can do this with stocks too. It's just the value is not going to be guaranteed, where you would separate it and the other spouse would, you know, get the retirement plan that the judge, decreed that they would get, you know, in various states. Of course, there's community property states out there. Most of the states that we talk in or the radio show are not community property states, but, some of them, you know, you might hear us talking and they might be one. So those are under a different category. They automatically get stuff, you know, no matter what, unless you have prenuptial agreements, arrangements and things like that. And even then, they're hard to fight. But, you know, dreams can be destroyed. Plans can be destroyed. Marriages can be destroyed for various things. But when your money's destroyed, when your portfolio's destroyed, when your retirement's destroyed, as bad as I hate to say it, that's like double, triple whammy, you know? And there's things you can do. You know, the golden years, as we were talking about the song,
0: yeah.
1: There's some other things that people need to be concerned about in their golden years, and that is long-term care. I know this is a depressing topic to talk about, but you know, I see it all the time where people did not plan appropriately and they get sick and then they get wiped out. And then the spouse that's left behind has, you know, sometimes almost less than a dime, but not really, but it pretty well wiped out because the government makes them spend down. You know, you can have a really nice portfolio, and one of you has to go and get a lot of medical done on them, whether it's a nursing home, assisted living, or some kind of rehab, or some kind of thing, even at home. And all of a sudden, your money is just ate up. In the family, in the spouse that is trying to take care of the other spouse, they're just wiped out. So do you think the stock market portfolio is going to help you with that? No. If it's big enough, maybe, if it don't collapse on you. What if all these things started happening and then you have a collapse too? You know, you can't, you know, this old saying where you say, well, you know, just wait so many years and it'll probably come back. Yeah, that's kind of true to some extent. What if it happens when you really need the money? What if it happens when you really need to retire? What if it happens when one of the spouses really needs to rehab or, for heaven's sakes, is deathly ill? You think that stock market cares? You think the people that are managing that account can do something for you besides telling you too bad, so sad? No. They can't save your dough. But I know who can save the dough and how we can save the dough. We have products that if these things happen, we could be using the stock market to make it bigger as the market grows, but you can't never lose the money. But we have some products, if these things happen, all of a sudden here comes 200%, 300% more money. Why? Because the trigger was pulled because something happened in your life that you couldn't plan for. You know, you can't plan for recessions other than you yourself plan for them, but the government, it's still going to hit, right? We can't say, hey, we're going to avoid this recession. We're going to take the money out before the recession. We'll put it right back in, right, you know, before it starts going back up. I mean, who knows? Who's got a crystal ball? Nobody. You got a crystal ball for your health? No. You got a crystal ball for anything that happens in your life? Why do you buy insurance on your car?
0: You might wreck. You might have an accident.
1: What if you buy? Why do you buy insurance on your house?
0: Well, it might burn down, get hit by a tornado. Who knows?
1: Well, why not?
0: You're not sure.
1: Here's the thing. Those things probably won't happen, the tornado and the burn down and the wreck. I mean, statistically.
0: Right.
1: They're not apt to happen as often as these things that for sure will happen to you. One, the stock market has a massive correction of some kind. Two, somebody dies or gets sick. I mean, have you, other than some of those people in the Bible they talked about that got out of the world alive without having to die first, do you think any other humans get out of this death thing or this getting sick thing?
0: No. Death is inevitable. We know.
1: It's 100%.
0: Yeah.
1: And also, sickness is probably 100%, pretty close to it, you know, unless you just drop dead all of a sudden. So, you know, how do you plan for this? You plan. That's how you plan for it. You plan for your golden years. You plan for something that could happen before your golden years. You plan for the worst and the best, and you get ready for both. That's what we do at Earnest Financial. We try to plan for the political side, the economic side, the marriage side, the sickness side, the death side. You see, there's a lot of sides, right? I mean, Usually there's supposed to be two sides or four sides or three sides. I just said there's a bunch of sides there. So, you know, this is why you need to use folks with more than one hat. Now, you know, we wear the hat of the finances, so the financial stuff, but we also know that we need to use the people who use the tax hat. We need to use the people who use the legal hat. We need to use the people who do the strategy hat in the investment. We need to use the hat for the long-term care, the rehab, all these other things. And we try to incorporate them all into the one product as much as we can. Okay. And then we also use the hat where you get a big bonus, if you want to call that a hat. I mean, but essentially, it tops it off, right? In other words, it makes you taller, makes your portfolio bigger when you get a big bonus. But the peace of mind of the golden years, knowing that most likely almost nothing could pull the rug. I didn't say that is totally, 100% insulated against things, because bad things can happen. But you did something that a lot of folks didn't do. You got ready for the shoe that could drop anytime, because you don't know when it could fall off your foot. Okay. And, I had this happen not too long ago. I had a flip flop that I had on my, and it flopped over and I fell. And I thought I'd broke my leg, but luckily it didn't. But that flop, I tried to hop to get out of the flop, and it still fell. But luckily, fell on a rug and a carpet, should I say, and it insulated my fall. So we have programs that insulates you against getting hurt, whether the market falls, whether you have bad things happen at work. The other thing a lot of people don't realize, for example, what's life insurance all about? Some of these annuities can accelerate your benefits because of death or sickness, terminal illness, or some kind of chronic benefit or something like that. They're all built in. Stock market don't do that. But we use the stock market to accelerate the growth, but at the same time, weave in all this other stuff. And guess what? Our returns are still competitive so far when you compare the differences. So, peace of mind. This is why people buy insurance and why they take strategies over no strategies to make sure that if something happens, they're not going to get hit. And the government has realized this lately. There's a law that they're trying to pass right now in the Clarity Act. I don't know if it's going to pass or not. I have no idea. Maybe you should call your senator, your congressman, and say, pass this bill. But essentially, they want to make it a law whereas your investments at your 401k, your 403b, all these other things like that, will have to release your funds when you're 50 or older, or some of them or all of them, to roll into what? An annuity. Why on earth would they want to put it into a safe annuity? Because the government, I do believe, and this is bipartisan, they believe and they know that people need to be able to save and hold on to their dough. So why? Because they know. That's them saying, we know that something bad can happen. When people are tied up in their money and they're 50 plus years old and they can't get it out because they're still working, that's horrible. And they know that because they can't protect themselves. They did instigate some laws earlier where they could put annuities inside some of these 401ks. I'm just going to be honest with you. They suck. And nobody wants them because they suck. They're horrible. They're not as good as the ones that you can buy in the open market. And this is, I think, why the Clarity Act has this program that they're trying to pass, so that you can have a great program and still not lose your assets. It's just important to know that there's ways to keep losing your lifetime's work and your plans, your dreams. And yes, we're trying to work with folks about their dreams. We talk to people all the time about what are your dreams? We don't just sit down and talk about the investment. We talk about what it is you want to do with your life when you do retire or while you're working.
0: It's not just a one-shoe-fits-everybody thing at Earnest Financial.
1: That's right. That's exactly right. Not one shoe fits everybody. And I guess that's the reason why Cinderella got to where she was, because she got the right shoe.
0: The shoe fit.
1: And they could see right through it because it was, you know, you could see it. But anyway, you'll be able to see what we can do when you sit down and we show you the shoe. That rhymed, didn't it?
0: But yeah, look at you.
1: Yeah, sometimes I can do that. But, you know, all joking aside, if I can do that for a moment, I'll try. I'll try it. You need to be serious sometimes about what your life expectations are all about. You know, we don't ever charge any fees to talk to us. We don't charge any fees to do business with us. We're commission-driven, which means 100% of your money is working. Just like if you go to the bank, you put the money in there, 100% is working. You don't have to pay the girl for writing up your CD or whatever. And no, we're not against CDs and not against banks by any means. No, we think you should have liquid cash inside all your stash. But we also believe that you need to have opportunity to make good money and never lose it. And as you age, it's more important. So like you're 50 plus, just like the Clarity Act, if this law passes, agrees with me, obviously, that's important. Okay. All the financial investors out there and people who get on the radio and talk, they can talk all day long about, you know, how you can make money and how you can do this better and get out of debt better and all that other stuff. Life has to be worth living, and you don't want to be able to not enjoy life by having to worry about how to get out of debt real fast or this or that and the other. And I'm not saying you shouldn't get out of debt real fast. I'm just saying straining your guts out, getting out of debt, putting your house in jeopardy, all these different things, paying off a mortgage by taking it out of your retirement plan just so you can be out of debt. That's ludicrous. It's absolutely insane because you have to pay so much tax and lose so much ability to make money. It's really just pure mathematics. I'm not against Roth conversions, but I can tell you this. As you age, you better make sure you can live a long time, because if you have to give up 30, 40, 50% of your money in taxes and fees and things to just convert it, a gradual conversion would make more sense. But I have not seen many people yet that, in my opinion, based on the math that I've seen, whereas you get up to your 60s or even some of your 50s, that it makes a lot of sense to convert massive amounts into a Roth. You better start it off as a Roth, then it makes sense, or do it gradual, or convert it gradual. So that's the other thing. You know, a lot of bad information out there. What's old could be better than what's new. So be careful when you switch something from old to new, like going from a traditional IRA or traditional 401k to a Roth, if it's going to cost you massive taxes. Let's say you had $500 million and it took you, I don't know, 40% to convert. 40% of 500, that's 200,000. Now you're down to 300. How long do you think you got to live to get the other 200 back, plus keep your income up there if you're about to retire in the next few years? You got to look at it. And how much did you lose in growth because you didn't have that extra 200 in there to work? So there's a lot of variables here. So old traditional IRAs, traditional 401ks, can possibly, potentially, be a lot better than the conversion to new Roth. I'm not saying it is all the time. I'm just saying, don't read something and just say, I got to do this because they're saying to do it. Or don't read something or hear something and say, I've got to take all this money out of my pension or my IRA and pay off my house because they said to do it. Especially if you got low interest rates. Now, we do know that a lot of people are not moving around in the United States anymore because their interest rate on their house is too low. Makes a lot of sense. The same reason for the conversion. Be careful. So old to new and new to old, you got to know how to save your dough. What's the phone numbers?
0: 833-596-SAFE. 833-596-7233. You can also go to David's website, retirewithearnest.com. That's E-A-R-N-E-S-T. All right, David, thanks for having me host. Listeners, thanks for tuning in. And like always, we will be back right here tomorrow with more of the Health and Wealth Show with David Earnest.

0: All matters discussed during the show are for informational purposes only. Each individual situation may vary and the opinions expressed here may not apply to everyone. Materials presented are believed to be from reliable sources and no representations can be made as to its accuracy. All ideas and information should be discussed in detail with one of our qualified representatives prior to implementation.
1: This is your roving reporter, and today I'm talking with a political activist.
2: That's right, man.
1: And could you please explain to us your red cap with the letters MMRGA?
2: Yeah, man. This is my MAGA hat.
1: MAGA?
2: Yeah, man. That stands for Make My Retirement Great Again.
1: I see.
2: And to do that, what you need to do is call David Ernest,
1: the asset preservationist.
2: That's right, man. You can call David at 833-596-7233. That's 833-596-SAFE.
1: And I understand that's a toll-free number.
2: Yeah, man. Get David Ernest on the case, and your retirement will be great again.
1: And you make these hats?
2: I do. Here's a whole pile left from the last administration.
1: And they say CPWABD.
2: Yeah, man. Corn Pop was a bad dude.
1: And as you said, there's a whole pile here.
2: Well, there wasn't much demand.
1: I can dig it.
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4: They have four cases left to decide. I'm Dave Anthony, Fox News, and the Supreme Court will give us those rulings next hour and wrap up this term. The most anticipated one involves birthright citizenship. So important to the president, he made history attending the hearing on the case. Challenging the Trump executive order to prevent babies born in the U.S. with parents illegally here from becoming Americans.
5: There's a lot of discussion about the fact that there are billions of people around the world who could be one flight away from coming here and having a child that would then automatically have citizenship. There was discussion of birth tourism. But even amidst all of that, Chief Justice Roberts at one point during the argument said the world may have changed, but the Constitution hasn't. Listen, by reading the tea leaves, we think, and it's just an educated guess that he's writing the opinion, we will know shortly, and we'll see what the decision is.
4: Fox's Shannon Bream outside the court. Another case involves challenges to bans on transgender athletes playing in girls and women's sports. The polls are just opening in Colorado, where it's primary day, and socialist candidates are hoping to do what some did last week in New York and defeat incumbent Democrats.
6: Senator John Hickenlooper is fending off a primary challenge from Julie Gonzalez, who's backed by the Denver chapter of the Democratic Socialists of America. In the first congressional district, the Denver DSA has backed Milot Kiros, who is challenging incumbent Representative Diana DeGette.
4: Jessica Rosenthal. The U.S. and Iran are talking again, but not directly. Following days of fighting around the Strait of Hormuz, Special Envoy Steve Witkoff, Jared Kushner there in Qatar for mediator-brokered negotiations. After the deal signed, extended the ceasefire and allowed Iran to sell oil again. But Treasury Secretary Scott Bessent just told Fox only China is buying it, no one else yet.
7: Because, you know, the buyers are a little leery of, will it be re-sanctioned? Will I get in trouble with Treasury? So, you know, this is a reason for the Iranians really to embrace these negotiations.
4: Oil prices are up slightly this morning. WTI still a little higher than before the Iran conflict started, but Brent crude's fallen back below those levels. America's listening to Fox News.
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2: To our surprise and delight, Fareed Zakaria on CNN's, what the hell's it in Compass Point? GPS, that's it. Unleashed a 6 minute, 13 second screed last night that was utterly calm, gentlemanly, non-bomb chuckery, and an incredibly thorough indictment of the misgovernance of the state of California. It was absolutely terrific. He's a man of, I would say, the center left. He used to make me a little nuts talking about foreign policy because he was very much the internationalist. But I think this is so good. Let's start with 51. Work our way, Michael.
3: The frustration is real and justified. 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

0: Go see them at 6th and McVicker.
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9: A win and a loss for the president. Lisa Brady, Fox News. First, the loss: the U.S. Supreme Court blocking a Trump executive order aimed at ending birthright citizenship for children born to parents who are in the U.S. illegally or with only temporary status.
10: Writing for the majority, Chief Justice Roberts says this: citizenship then and now was the right to have rights to freely participate in our political community. Talking about the 14th Amendment, the framers of the 14th Amendment extended that promise to every freeborn person in this land. That's a quote, and it looks like it's a quote back to some of the legislative debate about this in Congress. He says we keep that promise today.
9: Fox's Shannon Bream at the High Court. The amendment was originally meant to ensure rights for freed slaves. Critics argue it's been abused. President Trump calls it bad for the country, just posting Congress should end it.
11: We'll see. I'm sure there's going to be lots of discussion about that. I will say I'm very disappointed in that outcome.
9: House Speaker Mike Johnson says the ruling sets up serious challenges for the country, but House Minority Leader Hakeem Jeffries tells reporters
12: Donald Trump was endeavoring to violate the Constitution because he's a wannabe king.
9: The president is praising decisions allowing states to ban transgender athletes from girls' sports programs.
13: West Virginia and Idaho laws banning transgender girls and women from female sports teams do not violate the U.S. Constitution's Equal Protection Clause. More than two dozen states have similar laws, and the court's decision will likely settle disputes in those cases as well. Writing for the majority, Justice Brett Kavanaugh lays out an interest in states protecting biological females to ensure competitive fairness.
9: Fox's Jared Halpern. The three liberal justices disagreeing with part of the ruling, but the court unanimously ruled the transgender bans do not violate the anti-sex discrimination law known as Title IX. The High Court also erasing limits on how much political parties can spend in coordination with candidates for Congress and president, striking down decades-old federal law. 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
23: A better life with Dr. Sanjay Gupta.
24: We talk a lot here about ultra-processed foods and the many ways in which they can negatively impact your health. They've been linked to weight gain, obesity, type 2 diabetes, cardiovascular disease, even cancer. And now a new study out of UCSF found that high ultra-processed food intake was associated with something called intramuscular fat, which is exactly what it sounds like. That's fat inside your muscles, which can cause them to become weaker. Now, in this particular study, the researchers noticed more wear and tear and pain in people's knees because of weakened thigh muscles. Cutting back on ultra-processed foods isn't easy. The CDC estimates at least half the calories in our diet come from ultra-processed foods. But if you're looking to eat cleaner, cutting out sugar-sweetened beverages, that may be the best number one thing you can do to try and get started. I'm Dr. Sanjay Gupta, helping you live a better life.

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10: I don't know about you, but my social media feeds are flooded with lotions and potions and gadgets, all promising to unlock different components of longevity. But if you log off, take a step back from all the hype, you'll find that the actual keys to a longer, healthier life are hiding in plain sight. There are four of them. Number one, nutrition. The Mediterranean diet really is the gold standard. Number two, exercise. You should be getting 150 minutes of moderate intensity exercise or 75 minutes of vigorous intensity exercise every week, plus strength training and stretching. Number three, sleep. Sleep is when your body and your brain repair themselves. You should be getting 7 to 9 hours a night. And finally, number four often gets forgotten, socialization. It's not a bonus, it's a necessity for a healthy life, finding a sense of community, purpose, and belonging. I'm Dr. Sanjay Gupta, helping you live a better life.

0: Go see them at 6th and McVicker.
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6: You know, it's funny, when I think back to what the typical American dinner looked like when you and I were kids, there's usually some kind of meat featured at the center of the plate. Vegetables are there, but often thought of as a side dish. More and more, though, we are coming to realize that a plant-based diet, with little or no meat even, is going to be a healthier way to eat for just about everyone. New study out of the University of Hawaii Cancer Center found that eating a high-quality plant-rich diet that includes whole grains, vegetables, and fruits may prevent cognitive impairment even when people start that diet in their late 50s and 60s. Yeah, it's important to make sure you're getting enough protein, fats, complex carbohydrates. Just because you cut out or even cut back on meat, though, is not a license to eat whatever you want. Focus on eating whole, real foods. I'm Dr. Sanjay Gupta, helping you live a better life.

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7: He calls it a disappointing ruling. I'm Lisa Lucera, Fox News. Vice President J.D. Vance reacting to today's Supreme Court ruling upholding birthright citizenship.
8: One of the things that might invite is people to come here quite literally on a vacation, give birth, and then all of a sudden the child and their family have the full benefits of American citizenship. It's just a preposterous ruling, and the absurdity of that outcome suggests why the Supreme Court should have went the other way.
7: On Fox's The Ingram Angle, the justices in their decision relied on a long-settled understanding of the 14th Amendment adopted after the Civil War and more recent federal laws in ruling anyone born in the country is a citizen with limited exceptions. And the court rules states can ban transgender athletes from female sports teams.
9: Writing for the majority, Justice Kavanaugh noted that each time a slot on a team or a scholarship is awarded to someone, another student will miss out on that opportunity. And aligned with more than two dozen states and key organizations like the NCAA that have concluded, quote, girls should be allowed to compete for those life-changing opportunities without fear of physical injury from biological males or being forced to compete against biological males.
7: Fox's Shannon Bream at the Supreme Court. In another key case, the High Court has issued a decision to loosen campaign finance rules.
10: The majority opinion in the National Republican Senatorial Committee versus the Federal Election Commission found limits on how much money can be spent when a political party coordinates with its own candidate do violate free speech rights. The case was filed after